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10: Hi, I'm Phoebe Humphrey. The housing minister is not downplaying the impact of the latest interest rate hike. The Reserve Bank lifted the cash rate to a 15-year high of 4.6% yesterday, adding more than $100 to the average monthly mortgage repayments. Claire O'Neill telling Seven the federal government is providing cost of living relief.
11: Economists have known that this was going to happen at the Reserve Bank level for some time. That doesn't make it any easier for Australian households who were already under enormous pressure.
10: The fight for the Greens' top job has become a three-way contest. David Shoebridge has thrown his hat in the ring for party leader, joining Sarah Hanson-Young and Maureen Faruqi. The Greens are expected to elect a new leader and deputy as early as today, following Larissa Waters stepping down due to a worsening kidney condition. It's being reported one of the alleged terror suspects near a RAF base in England called police themselves. Five men were arrested on suspicion of explosives after three white vans were parked near the base, which is used by the US military. Police have revealed the vans held petrol but did not contain explosives. The Times now reporting it was one of the men who phoned into authorities. And Manchester City has been found guilty of 100-plus charges of Premier League financial breaches and could be stripped of three EPL titles. An independent panel's found City systematically broke the league's rules for almost a decade by creating sham contracts to inflate the club's commercial revenue by more than $1.4 billion between 2009 and 2018.
0: Visit the team you can trust at Whale Coast Realty on the flat in Naruma. 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
10: In sport, Lions star Lachie Neale is officially on the move after winning the premiership, with the dual Brownlow winner off to Collingwood. Neale informed Lions bosses this morning that he would exercise his rights as an unrestricted free agent. He's expected to sign a three-year deal with the Pies. And switching codes now, Phoenix Crossland has learnt his fate at the NRL judiciary overnight for that hip drop tackle that hospitalised Nathan Cleary. The Knights player will miss Sunday's NRL grand final against the Roosters after being handed a four-game ban. That's the latest news and sport.
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12: A sunny day for the south coast, maxing out at 30 degrees with a warning of strong marine winds and a moderate fire danger. Tomorrow, partly cloudy and warming up to a top of 32. Check the forecast online anytime at our website, powerfmbigabay.com.au.
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3: Hi, I'm Phoebe Humphrey. Anthony Albanese has taken a stab at the Coalition for opposing cost-saving measures in Parliament. It follows the opposition calling on the federal government to rein in spending following yesterday's interest rate rise. But the PM says the Coalition has pushed back on measures, including the over-65's private health insurance rebate.
4: You can't say we want more savings and then oppose every saving which is put forward.
3: Three people have been charged in Sydney over an alleged mistaken identity murder in the city's south earlier this month. 23-year-old Marco Tapia was killed during a home invasion on September 1. Two men in their 20s and a 16-year-old boy will face court today. Donald Trump is rejecting calls to work with China on AI safety. The US president says he doesn't want to work with Xi Jinping on governing the technology, claiming it would make it harder for American companies to get ahead. He also admits he doesn't want to, quote, mix it up.
5: A lot of people say, let's do it together with China, but then they're going to be able to immediately gain access to things that we know that they don't know.
3: It comes as Anthropic has warned investors that its AI could pose existential risks to humanity due to unpredictable behaviour. That includes concealing or manipulating information and resisting to shut down. And the NRL Grand Final entertainment will reportedly begin with a tribute to Jai Arrow. The Rabbitohs star will complete a lap of honour after being forced to medically retire due to MND. It's not known just yet who will perform during the pre-game entertainment on Sunday.
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3: In sport, it was the AFL's worst kept secret, but now the Lions have confirmed that Lachie Neale is on the move. He informed Brisbane bosses this morning that he will exercise his rights as an unrestricted free agent. The dual Brownlow medalist is expected to join Collingwood on a 3-year deal. And Newcastle's Phoenix Crossland says he will support his teammates ahead of Sunday's grand final against the Roosters. After being ruled out, the Knight handed a 4-match ban for a hip drop tackle on Nathan Cleary.
6: As soon as I walk out of this building, my focus goes to Newcastle Knights and winning this grand final.
3: That's the latest news and sport.
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7: A sunny day for the South Coast, maxing out at 30 degrees with a warning of strong marine winds and a moderate fire danger. Tomorrow, partly cloudy and warming up to a top of 32. Check the forecast online anytime at our website, powerfmbigabay.com.au.
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7: Hi, I'm Phoebe Humphrey. Anthony Albanese has denied his government has acted contradictory when it comes to inflation. It comes as the coalition has slammed Labor for putting the blame of high inflation on the war in Iran. The PM says it has had flow-on effects on home soil, including at the Bowser.
8: The war in the Middle East has had an impact, and people can't just dismiss that, and I don't agree that there's a contradiction.
7: Headline inflation rose from 3.5% to 4% in the year to August. Underlying inflation remains steady at 3.6%. Meantime, the Chamber of Commerce and Industry says more small businesses are at risk of going under thanks to the latest interest rate hike. The Reserve Bank lifted the cash rate to 4.6% yesterday, a 15-year high. The Chamber's Andrew McKellar telling Seven, one-third have already considered closing their doors in the past 12 months.
9: We know that small businesses around the country are already under extreme pressure. They've been facing rising costs throughout the year. They're really struggling with cash flow and profitability, just making a go of it.
7: The Greens could have a new federal party leader as early as today. David Shoebridge, Sarah Hanson-Young and Maureen Faruqi all putting their hat in the ring for the top job after Larissa Waters stepped down due to illness. And Aussie travellers are flocking to Asian airlines for their overseas travel to avoid the Middle East. New data reveals bookings for June to September saw triple-digit increases for airlines that fly through China and Malaysia.
0: Visit the team you can trust at Wild Coast Realty on the flat in Naruma. 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
7: In sport, Lachie Neal looks officially set to be joining the Black and White Army. The Lions Premiership player and two-time Brownlow medalist has informed Brisbane that he wishes to depart as an unrestricted free agent. He is all but likely to join Collingwood on a three-year deal after 180.

0: 36 games for the Lions. And Roosters players are remaining confident Connor Watson will be cleared to play in Sunday's NRL Grand Final. The hooker is set to visit an independent neurologist tomorrow in a bid to be given the green light for the decider after failing his HIA last week. That's the latest news and sport.
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2: A sunny day for the south coast, maxing out at 30 degrees with a warning of strong marine winds and a moderate fire danger. Tomorrow, partly cloudy and warming up to a top of 32. Check the forecast online anytime at our website, powerfmbigabay.com.au.
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12: Hi, it's Harrison Freeb. David Shoebridge has been elected as the new leader of the Greens, replacing Larissa Waters. Shoebridge defeating fellow New South Wales Senator Maureen Faruqi and South Australian Senator Sarah Hanson-Young.

0: Inflation has jumped again, climbing from 3.5% in the year to July to 4% in the year to August. A surge in fuel prices driving the increase, while underlying inflation was steady at 3.6%. The jury in the trial of alleged double murderer Beau Lamar Condon are set to visit the Sydney house where the alleged killings took place. The former police officer accused of shooting Jesse Baird and Luke Davies in 2024. The visit is expected to take place early next month and will aim to highlight relevant areas of forensic evidence in the home. US President Donald Trump believes artificial intelligence firms can self-regulate. That's despite growing pressure for independent oversight following multiple breaches, including of Australian government websites. AI law expert Kevin Frazier has told TW News voluntary safeguards have failed.
1: That is not an approach that adheres to the rule of law, nor is it an approach that's been effective. We've seen that these AI incidents keep occurring, and we keep hearing reports about internal testing gone wrong. Clearly, there's a need for federal government intervention.
0: And one of the largest studies of screen time reveals it's impacting child development. Research from a Canadian university finding a high use of tech activities like gaming and social media can affect language development, emotional regulation, and academic achievement.
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0: Lions Triple Premiership star Lachie Neale is departing the AFL club. The 33-year-old informing Brisbane he'll exercise his rights as an unrestricted free agent. The Roosters are sweating on Connor Watson being available for the grand final against the Newcastle Knights after failing an HIA last week. And Sophie Molyneux's been named in the Aussie squad for the upcoming ODI series against Bangladesh and New Zealand, despite concerns over a hip injury.
2: 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Is it fine in 22 at your place? 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
3: Mostly sunny, 30 degrees across the South Coast tomorrow, partly cloudy, 31, and then back to 20 with some rain on Friday to get into your long weekend. Doesn't look like a nice long weekend, but we'll see how it all pans out, eh? 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

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Gotta love that one to kick off a hump day Wednesday afternoon. Michael Jackson's Man in the Mirror. I'll continue the best music. 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

0: 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Remember the time they brought a bit of merchandise from The Gladiator? You know, the movie that Russell Crowe was in?
1: 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Yeah. And there's that guy at the front. 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
0: Yeah, $8,000. 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

0: 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Hello, you got Sammy hanging out with you. Now, Brad was having the discussion with Aaron because a lot of NRL fans are getting excited about memorabilia and stuff like that. And Brad wanted to know what was the weirdest memorabilia Aaron owned. A Shannon Knoll toilet seat? What?
1: Your family had a piece of memorabilia.
2: Yeah,
1: from a famous celebrity.
2: Didn't really think about it then. Shannon Knoll's. We had a bit of his toilet seat. Well, actually, the whole toilet seat.
1: So he's come to stay at the motel that your family was running.
2: Yeah, we used to own a motel, and Shannon Knoll was coming to our small country town. And he came and stayed at our motel, and the next morning he came in. I think there was a crack or something in the toilet seat, and he was like, oh, it's broken.
1: Cool. And you knew he used it because he removed the hygienically clean sash
2: the from sash the top. That was around it,
1: There's always that sash on the motel toilet seat.
2: Exactly, and it was the night after, so like he'd already been there a night. 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

0: Para FM, it's the best music across your afternoon. Coming up in your latest national news, more details coming on how Anthony Albanese was a little bit contradictory. And then it's the Jonas Brothers plan for you, along with this one from G Flip. Did you see how she flung a guitar across the footy field at the AFL Grand Final and then just went into an awesome saxophone solo? It's the huge hit, Bet on Fire, playing for you inside the next seven on Power FM, your best music.
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5: Hi, Harrison Pree with a check of the latest. The Greens have named David Shoebridge as their new leader. It comes after Larissa Waters resigned this week due to health issues. She says it's been an honour to serve.
6: I'm really proud of how the team has worked together over the last 16 months, and I'm proud that our party is polling higher than ever before amidst the surge to the right wing.
5: Well, the Treasurer is blaming the war in the Middle East for the latest surge in inflation. While underlying inflation was steady, headline inflation rose from 3.5% in July to 4% in August. Jim Chalmers says the biggest contributor was the rise in petrol prices.
7: As you can see in these numbers, which confirm beyond any doubt that the main reason why inflation in annual headline terms went from the middle threes to four is because of the extra pressure from the re-escalation of the war in the Middle East.
5: In other news, Aussies are being warned to steer clear of parts of Thailand following deadly flooding. DFAT has updated advice on the Smart Traveller website, advising travellers to exercise a high degree of caution. The Thai government approved more than $170 million in emergency funding for the disaster. And six Australian universities have been ranked in the top 100 in the world. The University of Melbourne, top of the list, 34 in this year's Times Higher Education Rankings. University of Sydney came in at 53, followed by Monash Uni and the University of Queensland.
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5: A legion of Newcastle fans have turned out to watch the Knights train ahead of Sunday's NRL Grand Final against the Roosters. Harrison Graham is preparing to replace suspended hooker Phoenix Crossland, telling Seven he's ready to roll up the sleeves.
8: He's been a massive part of our team all year. He's been our best player, and he epitomises what the Knights player is. And I've got big shoes to fill, and I want to do him proud and the team proud.
5: And Nick Cox has re-signed with the Bombers, inking a new four-year deal, keeping him at the AFL club until at least the end of 2031.
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9: Mostly sunny, 30 degrees across the South Coast tomorrow, partly cloudy, 31, and then back to 20 with some rain on Friday to get into your long weekend. Doesn't look like a nice long weekend, but we'll see how it all pans out, eh? 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

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Now, there is a lot to unpack when it comes to pre-game entertainment for the NRL, and I don't often do this, but I am going to have a special edition of the NRL Wrap just to purely focus on what the best 10 minutes of NRL pre-game entertainment is going to be. Talk about it next with the Panther Pete.

0: work day. You know, doing a job you hate because you need the money.
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0: Hey, at least you've got us helping you through your work day. Power.
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0: 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It's the best music across your afternoon. You've got Sammy, Pete. I really needed
1: what?
0: To talk.
1: What?
0: I really needed to talk to you, mate. Mate, listen. NRL Entertainment, Volandis has done a backflip. He said, no, we're going
2: to
0: have...
2: I would love to see that.
0: I was like, come on. I don't think you'll be able to. But Volandis has done a backflip. He said last week that no grand final entertainment. Now
2: true.
0: Now he's gone that it could come down to four artists in the lineup.
2: Who's he got in the lineup?
0: So I know for certain that he has mentioned Silverchair.
2: Yeah, right. Wow, what a coup that'd be.
0: And the Screaming Jets. Now, how exciting would it be, let's be honest, because Silverchair haven't been around for nearly 21 years. How exciting would it be to see Daniel Johns and the boys get back up to support their home side of Newcastle?
2: Well, see, Andrew Johns would be at the ground. Now, he kidnapped him 21 years ago. I don't know if he'd like to be in the same place. Maybe there's an AVO that's still there. I don't know.
0: He did.
2: But look, I've got an idea. What about me? It isn't fair. I can sing a song for Landys. I don't care. Come over here. I'll do it cheap. I could do it.
0: Mate, you'll do it for...
2: I'll do it for nothing, just to be there.
0: 50 cents.
2: Yeah, like, give me another song and I'll see if I can sing it.
0: Yeah.
2: Nah, it's all right. We don't want to do that.
0: No, but honestly, who would you think
2: I think probably the Screaming Jets would probably be more chance of getting back together than Silverchair. I'd love to see both there perform on the day.
0: Oh.
2: But look, there are plenty of great Australian entertainers who are out there going... I wouldn't mind earning a dollar.
0: Yeah, Shannon put his hand up and a couple of others have put their hand up as well.
2: I reckon I can still do better than Shannon Noel. What about me? It isn't fair.
0: I'll just turn that down. I'll see you later.
1: You want me out of here?
0: I do. See you, mate. It's Power FM.
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0: 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Well, Naruma, that's got a little hidden attraction now. A heritage-listed payphone. Aaron and Brad were talking about it this morning.
1: The phone booth outside the plaza is now heritage-listed.
2: This is the first heritage-listed public phone in Australia. It's here in Naruma. Naruma became a refuge as people from surrounding towns fled here to escape the fires. People queue for hours to use the phone, making nearly 1,000 calls from it in 2 months.
3: Wow.
1: Yeah.
3: Wait, shout out to payphones now. They should just be called free phones.
1: Well, they are free. Yeah.
3: They're phones. Street phone.
1: Street phones, keeping
3: Street
1: it
3: phones.
1: Real.
0: You can use a payphone for free all over the country, which I think is absolutely fantastic. No more need for 1-800-REVERSE. It really takes me back. You know, you used to rush your phone call in. Hey, Mum, come pick me up, Mum. I mean, and then you'd realise that all of a sudden it'd beep. So, yeah. Oh, good old days, eh? Take me back.
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0: 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Harrison is in next with your latest national news, and a new Greens leader has been elected. Then Noah Kahan's coming in with his huge hit, Across the Great Divide, and 5 Seconds of Summer. 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
12: Afternoon, I'm Harrison Preeb. The Greens have a new leader, David Shoebridge, taking over after Larissa Waters stepped down earlier this week. She says she wants to focus on her health as she continues managing chronic kidney disease, while Shoebridge says he wants the Greens to take the fight up to the far right and win back voters who've drifted away from Labor.
13: We know that One Nation didn't create itself. It's the classic post turtle. Sits on a post. You know it didn't get there itself. You wonder what it's doing there. Labor has created the circumstances for One Nation.
12: The conflict in the Middle East continues to pile pressure on our already struggling Aussie economy. The latest inflation data showing headline inflation rose from 3.5% in the year to July to 4% in the year to August. High and rising fuel prices largely behind the jump. Well, a warning that the AI race between America and China could come at the expense of public safety. US President Donald Trump reckons artificial intelligence companies can police themselves. Despite a series of breaches, including an Australian government website, AI law expert Kevin Frazier has told DW News companies don't want to hand their rivals an advantage.
14: The argument being made there is if it's not a US company that leads on developing safer AI tools, then we will see China outrace the United States and perhaps deploy tools that are not reflective of Western values.
12: And the Independent Planning Committee has today approved the largest coal mining expansion in New South Wales history. The HVO mines in the Hunter Valley can now continue through until at least 2045.
11: Visit the team you can trust at Wales.

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1: NRL Grand Final fever swept Newcastle with thousands packing out an open training session. The Knights preparing for their first decider since 2001 against the Roosters. Injured halfback Dylan Brown has told Seven the support is unreal.
2: Throughout the weekend there's already who knows how many, probably over 10,000. They've been waiting a long time, so there's no surprises really.
1: Lions star Lachie Neale officially on the move. The two-time Brownlow winner expected to join Collingwood.
0: 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Is it fine in 22 at your place? 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
3: Mostly sunny, 30 degrees across the South Coast tomorrow, partly cloudy, 31, and then back to 20 with some rain on Friday to get into your long weekend. Doesn't look like a nice long weekend, but we'll see how it all pans out, eh? 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

0: 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Now, grand final is looming, and I know what you're thinking. Ooh, I don't want to miss a thing of the grand final, so I need a toilet with a difference. I'm going to tell you about it next, straight after Miley's new one. Bass Persuades and Natalia Butchman. She's so high.
1: Let's go.

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0: 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Now imagine you had the ability to get yourself a robot toilet for the grand final, and you know, you didn't even have to get up to go to the bathroom because that toilet comes to you. Well, if you've got $13,000 and a bit of money to waste, you could actually get one. They have created a brand new robot toilet specifically for people with mobility needs, but anyone can use it. Personally, the elderly generation is who it's targeted for, but I thought this is a cool one, and you can check out all the latest details on that self-cleaning, self-use portable toilet. And if you've got to spare $13,000 to spend, I would definitely look into it. Here's a bloke that once performed at the NRL. 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This is
1: Australia. 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
1: We've got Roxy from Mystery Bay on the phone. Morning, Roxy. Did you get the code from earlier?
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0: 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Good on ya. 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

0: 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And then it's Tom Cochrane with Life is a Highway and this huge song from Cyril. The fresh hit, Breathless, planned for you inside the next five. 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
8: Afternoon, I'm Harrison Preve. The coalition fears that households will be pushed to the brink by the recent rate hike and rising inflation. Headline inflation today climbing to 4%, while underlying inflation remains steady at 3.6%. Shadow Minister Michael McCormack has told News 24 that families can't keep absorbing the higher costs.
9: $31,000 a year. That's the average mortgage holder has to find additionally to pay along with higher gas prices, higher electricity prices, higher fuel costs, and not to mention groceries.
8: Federal Greens have a new leader, David Shoebridge, taking the top job following Larissa Waters' resignation. She says she needs to focus on managing her chronic kidney condition.
10: It's with great sadness that I'm not able to continue in that role due to my health getting worse. I hope to be

0: Be okay, but I need to look after myself to do that.
1: Other news this afternoon, fresh concerns raised over the safety at Sydney Airport. New reports have linked a string of air traffic incidents to staffing shortages and fatigue. The largest coal mining expansion in New South Wales history has just been given the green light from the Independent Planning Commission. The HVO mines in the Hunter Valley will see more than 700 million tonnes of coal extracted at the site until at least 2045. And briefly, it seems Aussies are embracing electric vehicles to offset the rising costs of petrol, with one sold every 100 seconds.
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1: Leading players in the NRL and NRLW will be named at the Dally M's tonight. Penrith's Nathan Cleary, the hot tip for the men's award bunny, won't be in attendance as he recovers from leg surgery. Manchester City has been found guilty of 100-plus charges of Premier League financial breaches and could be stripped of three EPL titles. It's after an independent panel found City systematically broke the league's rules for almost a decade. And in NBL, the Sydney Kings to take to the court tonight against the Brisbane Bullets. And that's the latest in news and sport.
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4: Mostly sunny, 30 degrees across the South Coast tomorrow, partly cloudy, 31, and then back to 20 with some rain on Friday to get into your long weekend. Doesn't look like a nice long weekend, but we'll see how it all pans out, eh? 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

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It's the best music on your Wednesday afternoon. You've got Sammy hanging out with you. And coming up, I am going to hit play on Prince with a throwback, Little Red Corvette. First, though, it's Ed Sheeran with Bad Habits.

0: Power FM, it's the best music across your afternoon. You've got Sammy hanging out with you, the very best of Will and Woody on the way after 5 o'clock. And you know when celebrities ask people for favours? Well, that's exactly what happened to Will when Rob Mills asked him for coffee.
1: Millsy did ask me out for coffee and then asked me to help him move.
2: Boom, there you go. There you go.
1: It was honestly the doggest move. He was like, mate, come down. I'll shout you brekkie. Would love to catch up. It's been way too long.
2: Dog move.
1: Literally finished putting my final mouthful of eggs in my mouth. And he goes, by the way, I live around the corner. You told me you got a few hours spare. I've got to move some stuff. And I was like, you.
0: Oh, what a loser. From Australian Idol to just being a flat-out flog. 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

0: Afternoon, Harrison Preeb. The Treasurer denies he's trying to shift the blame for Australia's inflation. It comes as headline inflation surges from 3.5% in July to 4% in August. Jim Chalmers says rising petrol prices caused by the war in the Middle East was the biggest factor.
1: It is clear and self-evident that the war in the Middle East is putting substantial upward pressure on inflation here in Australia and indeed around the world. I don't think any objective observer could contest that after today's figure.
0: David Shoebridge has been elected as the new leader of the Greens, replacing Larissa Waters. Shoebridge defeating fellow New South Wales Senator Maureen Faruqi and South Australian Senator Sarah Hanson-Young. While passengers are being assured Sydney Airport remains safe despite a string of recent near misses, staffing shortages and fatigue have been linked to recent air traffic incidents. Federal Transport Minister Catherine King has told Seven they're working to reduce the pressure.
2: Aviation remains safe in Australia and Sydney Airport remains safe. We've got fantastic air traffic controllers there who we know are working under some pressure, and we need to alleviate that as best we can.
0: Environmental concerns haven't deterred the Independent Planning Commission, the government agency, approving the largest continuation of mining in New South Wales history. It means the HVO mines in the Hunter Valley can continue to export coal until at least 2045. And Aussie parents are warned over the dangers of e-scooters. New research revealing more than a quarter of injured riders were under the age of 16.
3: Visit the team you can trust at Wild Coast Realty on the flat in Narooma.
4: Your sport now.
0: The Roosters sweating on Connor Watson being available for Sunday's NRL Grand Final against Newcastle. The star hooker is set to see an independent neurologist tomorrow in a bid to be cleared for the decider after failing an HIA. And controversy at the store Gift, with this year's men's winner stripped of the title after testing positive to ADHD medication. Adelaide med student Olafemi Komolafi handed a 12-month ban and forced to hand back his $40,000 in winnings. The 21-year-old says he took the medication to help him concentrate, not knowing it was banned.
3: Bateman's Bay Cool It, Yorubadalla's only authorised Dakin dealer. Is it fine in 22 at your place? 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
5: Mostly sunny, 30 degrees across the South Coast tomorrow, partly cloudy, 31, and then back to 20 with some rain on Friday to get into your long weekend. Doesn't look like a nice long weekend, but we'll see how it all pans out, eh? 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

0: Will and Woody here, guys. We're on a break right now. A well-earned break. We'll be back from the little break. We will be back from the little break. But before we come back from the little break, we thought it was a great idea, a great opportunity, Woods, to reminisce on some great stuff.
1: Bloody Earth, let's get into a song. Up next, great stuff from Will and Woody.

0: Where there's a Will, there's a Woody.
1: Hang on, I don't think I got that quite right.
0: Will and Woody driving you home.
2: It is Will and Woody. I hope you're having a wonderful drive home. How do you feel about a man's musk? Is essentially what we're asking.
3: And that does sound strange without context as to why we're asking that question, but there is this trend that's taking off. It started on TikTok, of course. It's called pheromone maxing. So guys are deliberately skipping showers, not wearing deodorant, rocking up to dates with a bit of a natural musk, with a bit of BO, and this is to attract the person that you are trying to attract.
2: Is there a halfway house here where you don't shower and then you just put like deodorant on under your arms to then limit the BO and then you still have a bit of musk but you're not like... His body odor is... Yeah.
3: You say that's what you
2: can
3: think.
2: Can be intense.
3: You think that about your own body odor though, but yeah. I think the point that we're raising here is if you are attracted to that person,
2: you'll
3: maybe
2: love
3: the
2: it.
3: Body odor will be like, oof, damn.
2: I like
3: put that
2: smell.
3: Thing in the bottle.
2: Yeah.
3: Or, you know, because I feel like if you put deodorant over it, that's more like pheromone midding. Like it's like a, if we're going to pheromone max.
2: Oh,
3: like
2: I see what you've done. You want I see pits, what you've done.
3: You almost want to go to the date with like in a singlet with your arms up so the pits are out. You're like, I want you to get all of this.
2: Let's go to Liz, I reckon.
3: Yeah, okay, let's go to Liz. Liz, what are your thoughts on someone with some BO? Would that attract you?
4: Okay, so I'm from the U.S., and this was really popular a while ago.
3: Oh, wow.
4: And they actually had these parties
2: so
4: where you could
2: get
4: perfume that would naturally enhance your pheromones.
2: Wow.
4: And it smelled different for everyone. The thing is, BO is actually bacteria that is eating away at things, but your pheromones are different. So, yeah, I definitely think there's something about pheromones because we all put this perfume on and we all smelled different because our pheromones were reacting to this perfume.
3: That's
4: so
3: cool.
4: Even cologne makes your pheromones react to smell differently.
2: Yeah, right.
3: Okay,
2: cool.
3: Interesting, Liz. Interesting. Okay, so I say that there are these sprays that boost your pheromones. But, Liz, what about an unshowered man?
4: Yes, I guess. I mean, I'm married and I think my husband smells better than other people shower. So I guess so, yeah.
3: Okay, because you're attracted to it. Okay, thanks, Liz.
2: Thanks
3: for the thought. Let's go to Jared.
2: Liz, you're going to have $100 this Father's Day. Go and spend it. Jockey vouchers. Oh. Upgrade dad's top drawer this Father's Day with 30% off men's styles at jockey.com.au.
3: Don't wash those jocks. Keep the musk on them. Let's go to Jared here.
2: I think washing your jocks is different to not showering. I think you should wash your jocks. Let's be sensible.
3: Got a jock max. Jared, you're calling to say that your girlfriend likes it when you don't shower and don't put on deodorant?
5: Yeah, how's it going, boys? Love this, by the way.
3: Thanks, Jared. Cheers. Appreciate that, mate.
5: Cheers, my missus, when we first got together, we've been together for about 5 years now. Mm-hmm. When we first got together, about 3 days after, you know, we're in bed together, I fell asleep.
3: Mm-hmm.
5: I woke up, busted a sniff in my underarms, like nose right up in my armpit.
2: Whoa.
5: Like, to the point where it tickles me because my underarm hairs tickle a nose, you know, they get a nose.
2: My
5: Jesus, straight up.
3: Jared, just between us here, was that a bit of a red flag when you woke up and you...
5: Oh, it should have been, shouldn't it?
3: Well, you're still together, so obviously not.
5: Yeah,
3: you're obviously
5: together
3: not.
5: And she's still sniffing them.
3: She still does.
2: She sniffs your pits.
3: So she will request a pit sniff.
5: She doesn't request it. She just like forces her way in there.
3: God,
5: yeah, she knows it tickles me, but she can't help herself, mate.
3: God, and she prefers it if it's unshowered and no deodorant.
5: She's like, there's a sweet spot, you know.
3: Whoa.
5: It can't be too strong.
2: That's what I was saying. There's got to be somewhere in the middle there.
5: You had a shower today, huh? But she doesn't want to know me. Yeah,
3: she berates you. You don't want to be squeaky clean. Okay,
2: I don't think.
3: All right, let's go to Victoria.
2: I think that's a good point.
3: There's a mid range of like being a bit dirty, Will, with just a little touch of deodorant.
2: I reckon.
3: Yeah,
2: for sure.
3: Let's go to Victoria. Victoria, what do you think about this unshowering, no deodorant, a pheromone max?
6: I think it's great.
3: Okay.
6: I love it when guys are a bit stinky, I think.
3: Okay.
6: Maybe after a day or two of not showering, but too long and then might be a bit too much.
3: Okay, so 48 hours of no showering. And what about the deodorant? Would you be angry if some deodorant was applied?
6: Yeah, I think I'd get pretty upset by that.
2: Whoa.
6: Yeah.
2: So you just enjoy the general musk, Victoria. You're not going for the Pittsburgh tickler like Jared's girlfriend is.
6: No, you get right in there.
2: Oh, there you go.
3: You want to be in there.
6: Yeah.
3: Wow, Victoria. I'm interested. If this could further attract my wife, then I might be open to not sharing so she can nuzzle into the pits wheel. Let's go to Tanya here, though. Yuck. Tanya.
2: Your pits shaved out of interest?
3: My pits are not shaved. I'd be open definitely, to a trim. Sorry, Tanya. Yeah, what do you think? Sorry, yeah, go on.
7: Yeah, hi, guys.
3: Hi.
7: Yeah, I'm definitely not. So I'm born in 72, and when my father he was a painter, and living in Queensland in summer, you're sweaty after work, you know, so like... But when he'd get home, my mum would like that. She would love it. Oh, it was almost pride, like my man, he's come home, he's sweaty, he's manly, he's working. Yes, loved it. But if he didn't shower, if he wasn't clean, not on your life. And if he didn't cut his toenails, not on your life. No, never, never. But the sweaty, manly smell, mowing the lawn, digging a hole, the work man smell, she always admired it, always.
8: All right, Ted.
2: It's weird that you know... in what ways your mum found your dad hot?
7: Yeah, because if you're talking about pheromone, if you're living together, you're working, depending where you are, but in Australia, everyone gets a hot summer. Yeah. And in that summer, you know when the aircon, you can't wait to get home. It's so damn hot.
2: Well, really that's a good question there, Tanya. Yeah.
3: Where'd Tanya go? I want to keep talking to Tanya.
2: No, you don't.
3: I could talk to her till six.
2: No one wants to
3: talk to her. Oh, good, mate.

0: chuck in a woodchuck chuck if a woodchuck could chuck wood? The answer was a lot.
1: It is Will and Woody. I hope you're having a wonderful Wednesday. Woodrow, last week you told us that you hate having things on your forehead. Yes. So like any great commercial radio team, we've made a whole week where you have things on your forehead. They only come off when people guess what's on there. If you've missed the last two, here it is.
2: Don't touch my forehead. Don't touch my forehead. Don't touch my forehead.
3: Day one almost broke him.
2: Yucky. I think it's a fish. I think it's a fish's tail.
3: But the item only comes off when you guess it right.
2: What's on my forehead?
4: A charcuterie board.
2: Is it a charcuterie board, guys?
5: It's a charcuterie board.
2: Oh, it sticks. Help me, please. I hate this.
6: It's a nappy.
2: Nappy. All right. Okay. Get it off.
5: You can take it off now.
3: All this week, we play What's on Woody's Forehead?
7: All right. What do I... I'm trying to stay positive, but I really hate this bit.
1: Yeah, fair enough.
7: I hate it.
1: You're blindfolded. So you're on your back. You're blindfolded. You've got to block your nose for this one in particular.
7: And you put tape on my eyebrows, which makes me think that this one's going to ooze. And I don't like the idea of that. Like, maybe it's going to be a liquid. And I sound ridiculous because I have to pinch my nose because I'm not allowed to smell it.
1: Yep.
7: I've never... This is just so embarrassing. This is so embarrassing.
1: Okay.
7: I hate that my
1: now,
7: children
1: remember,
7: have seen this.
1: It's going on your forehead now. So remember, for everyone listening, it only comes off if you guess what it is. Woody can only describe what it is. Here we go. So I'm going to start putting it on now. The phone lines are open.
7: Home last night, by the way, my daughter was like, "Dad, you had a biscuit on your head." I was like, "We've done the bit, Remy. You can't save Dad now."
1: All right, here we go.
7: Okay, go on. Is it going on?
1: Going on now.
7: Okay. Okay.
1: What can you feel?
7: I'm doing my best not to guess here because it's a condiment. But is that too much of a guess?
1: No, I just describe what you felt.
7: Like it feels like a condiment was getting squeezed onto my forehead.
1: What do you mean by a condiment?
7: I mean like a sauce.
1: A
7: A mustard.
1: So it felt like a liquid.
7: Yeah, well, like not too liquidy, like a thick liquid, like a sauce, or a marinade. Like a sauce or a marinade.
1: A sauce or a marinade. Is that what you want to go with? Don't shake your head too much. Don't shake your head too much.
7: Yeah. Okay. I can't guess. It's not about me.
1: What was the sensation you felt on your forehead just then?
7: It felt... So what's interesting now is there's no temperature difference again, so it's not a hot thing, it's not a cold thing, but it just felt like you were squeezing something onto my head in a zigzaggy motion.
1: Okay, there we go. That's all everyone's got. Guess what's on Woody's forehead?
7: I'm not moving.
1: And he manages to leave.
7: I can't, and now I can't feel anything.
1: He manages to get it off his forehead. It's still on there.
7: Okay. Well, it's very light. Incredibly light in Australia.
1: Okay. The phone lines are open. We'll take your calls up next. What's on Woody's forehead?
7: Do I have to keep my nose pinched? Is it really smelly?
1: It's probably, it's not necessarily the odour. It's more just like.
7: What it is.
1: Yeah.
7: I can't feel anything right now, so it's incredibly light. Maybe quite fluffy.
1: Light and fluffy.
7: Like a whipped cream?
1: Could be.
7: I'm sorry to be guessing, but it's...
1: All right, we'll tell you calls up next. What's on Woody Forehead? Get him out of here, Australia. Will and Woody.
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0: name them Will and Woody.
1: It's Will and Woody. It's a good my favourite thing we've ever done, Woods. You...
2: Is that right? It's funny because quite the contrast for me, Will. Quite the contrast for me. I'm glad you're enjoying yourself. So this is punishment for me putting on a crap national tour for you.
1: It is, a little bit of that. Little bit of that.
2: I get that.
1: A little bit of under 14 soccer training coming right back at you.
2: I get it.
1: But look, you've got a phobia of things on your forehead. You told us that. We're doing a whole week of what's on Woody's forehead. Thing is, you're not allowed to take it off. You're not even allowed to know what it is unless somebody listening in their car right now guesses what it is. You are blindfolded, your nose is blocked, particularly for this one, although it's odorless. That's a little bit of a hint.
2: Can I take my fingers off my nose?
1: You can if you'd like to.
3: That would be nice, so I can just talk like a normal human being. So, interestingly, you've put, you've, I know what it is. I can smell it. I can smell it well.
1: Okay.
3: I can't, this has a big odor, guys.
1: Hang on, let me smell.
3: It smells like my dad's bedroom. If that helps.
1: Let's go to Sam. Sam, of all the things you've heard so far, I mean, what did you say initially, Woods, when it was hitting your forehead?
3: I thought there was a sauce being squeezed onto my forehead in figure eights, because it's very light, Sam. I literally can't... If I woke up now and had lost all my memory, I wouldn't think something was on my forehead. That's how light it is.
1: Sam, right. What do you think it is, Sam?
4: I think it's toothpaste, guys. I think it's toothpaste.
1: Good guess.
3: Oh, toothpaste. Yeah, I think toothpaste would be heavier and would be hurting me.
1: It would be stinging me.
3: And
1: yeah.
3: there's no sting, there's no heat, there's no spice. There's no. Thanks for your guess, though.
1: Good
3: Sam,
1: on you,
3: really
1: Sammy.
3: Appreciate
1: hey,
3: you
1: I know everyone calling in is on your team here, Woods. Everyone but me. Whitney, what's on Woody's forehead to get it off?
5: Ah. Oh. I was going to say hot sauce, but now I think no.
1: Yeah, hot sauce, too much spice. Good guess, Whitney.
3: For everyone who's following the sauce trail that I was on before, I think it could be more of a powder.
1: Okay.
3: I think it could be a powder.
1: Okay.
3: So...
1: A powder?
3: Yeah, I think... Well, there's an obvious guess in my head right now of what is on my forehead.
1: Okay.
3: I feel like I can smell it. Oh. Or it's got like a there's a cleanliness to it. There's like a is it a, it's like some sort of cleaning product.
1: I reckon there would be a cleanliness to it. I would hope so, that there would be a cleanliness to it. That's for sure.
3: Oh, so maybe whatever it is has just been cleaned and that's what I can smell.
1: Potentially.
3: Again, there's no weight to it.
1: There's no weight to
3: I
1: it.
3: I feel like if it was a sauce it would be like
1: there's no weight
3: dripping
1: to it.
3: Now.
1: You think it's
3: like
1: a powder?
3: Well, yeah. Can I say what I think it is?
1: Can't guess.
3: Okay, all right.
1: I will let you touch it in a second if you need more descriptors, but you've got heaps of people on the phone if you'd like to talk to them. I've got Michael here.
3: Michael, help me out.
6: Yeah, g'day.
3: Help me out, brother.
6: Well, I thought it was like a custard.
1: Everyone's down the sauce path.
3: I think custard, and I took people there. I think custard would feel cold. It doesn't have any temperature to it. And the other thing with the sauce thing, guys, again, I really appreciate everyone calling up. With the sauce... I think by this stage, I'd have some sort of run of the sauce down to the side of my forehead. That is not happening at all. In fact, as I talk and my head moves slightly, I can't feel a thing. And it doesn't appear to be moving.
1: Okay.
3: Next caller.
1: Aoife's here. Aoife, remember Australia, Woody is blind. He's got to guess what's on his forehead in order to get it off. In fact, you have to guess what's on his forehead. He can't guess, Aoife. So what do you think's on there?
3: Help me out, Aoife.
5: Shaving gel.
3: Could be shaving gel. Absolutely.
1: Not shaving gel.
3: Oh, great guess, Aoife. You can have some chicken. Red
1: you
3: rooster.
1: Were in the right place with powder. And don't just throw away the chicken, mate.
3: Sorry. I think my dad used to put this on his undercarriage every morning.
1: Think your dad put this on his undercarriage?
3: Yes, that's what I think is on my forehead.
1: He didn't. I can tell you categorically he didn't.
3: You don't know my father.
1: I know him well enough to know he didn't put this
3: walking
1: on
3: into his bedroom in the morning was like walking through a sandstorm.
1: Okay, it's not... Powder is where you've been closest. Okay. Now, look, I'm going to play you an audio clue now.
3: Audio clue?
1: I'm going to play you an audio clue as to what's on your forehead.
3: Okay, cool.
1: Now, keep in mind, you can't guess. So somebody else has to guess.
3: Okay.
1: So use your best descriptors after you hear the audio clue.
7: Go to Shane here.
8: Yeah, saw a date today, obviously. Hair and lots of other types. It's an honourable way to work, being lost in the TV unit. You know, it could have been worse. He could have died down the sewers. It's a nice place to go. I'd say it was nice and warm in your house. Poor Russ. It's actually just ruined my day, honestly.
1: Now, to get everyone up to speed, that is some audio of an on-air funeral we had for a rat that died in Woody's house. That's the audio clue.
3: And it felt a bit like a powder. And if you followed this radio show, you know what we did with that rat. We wanted to get him, what's it called, Will? Taxidermied. We wanted to get him taxidermied and put on the wall, but that was too expensive. So I'm just telling the story here. I'm not having a guess, but we took him to an incinerator.
1: The rat was cremated.
3: Cremator. So, guys, let's put two and two together and let's get a dead bean off my forehead if we could. Do we have any calls?
1: There's so many calls.
3: Okay.
1: There are lots of calls, but I don't think anyone is calling for dead rat. I'll go to Kelly. Kelly, what's on Woody's forehead?
0: Is it talcum powder?
1: It's not talcum powder, Kelly.
3: Have you been listening though? You've been listening to the clues just now. Like, you know what it is now, right? What is it?
0: Yeah, go. I think it's talcum powder.
1: Good on you, Kelly. I love it.
3: Why
1: I love
3: people
1: it.
3: Not listen?
1: Kelly, no, she's listening, mate. She just wants you to have a dead rat in your phone. Wally,
3: come on, Wally. Send me a phone here.
6: I think it's the rat ash.
1: It's the rat ash. Good on you, Wally. Well done, Wally. Very good.
3: Well done, Wally.
1: Woods, well done, mate.
3: I don't know
1: mate.
3: What to do now. So what? How do I get up without this going in my mouth?
1: I think that's achievable.
3: Well, so what do I do? Because I can't feel it. I don't want it in my eyes. I don't want it in my body.
1: That's okay? Fair enough. Exactly. The rat ash, the dead rat ash.
3: Can you get a dustpan and broom? And
1: I can tell you that there's a bit in your hair.
3: That's okay. That's fine. I feel very close to rat.
9: Michelle Laurie here, and if true crime lives rent-free in your head, then this is for you.
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1: Hi, I'm Sally Pearson. The Roosters and Broncos have named unchanged lineups for Sunday's NRLW Grand Final, but Roosters winger Jamie Frassard remains in doubt after suffering a shoulder injury. Essendon has suffered another blow, with Zoe Prowse to miss the rest of the AFLW season with a foot injury, and the Aussies have named their squad for the upcoming one-day series against New Zealand and Bangladesh. Captain Sophie Molyneux has been included despite being under an injury cloud, while fast bowler Darcy Brown has been ruled out with a back injury.
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We've got more Will and Woody on the way. 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
0: Who needs real friends when you have these two? Plus, you never have to buy them.
2: Will and Woody Woods, and we're back in Places to Flirt.
3: Yes, we are. Which ones are the green light? Which ones are the red light? We've got junior producer Annalise in here. She's giving the women's perspective on the whole thing.
2: She's the cautionary tale, and I'm the retired Flirt Master 5000.
3: Fact. Yes, that is what we call you. Retired Flirt Master 5000. That is your email still, is it?
2: At hotmail.com.
3: Okay, so I always come to you first, Will, yep. And then we cross-check your answer against Annalise. Planes. Will. You're sitting next to someone on a plane. I think that's what it is. You're seated next to a stranger. You now have 2 hours. 2 hours next to that person. Is that an appropriate time to flirt?
2: You know I've had one of the great all-time flirts on a plane.
3: I actually don't.
2: Really?
3: I can't remember it. There are so many with you. I can't remember this one.
2: But that's for me, plane is like absolute. Like that's.
3: Sophie Monk met her husband on a plane.
2: That's bread and butter. For me, that's like the easiest flirt that I'll get.
3: So how do you do it?
2: Because
3: Flirt Master 5000. Where do you start?
2: Oh, whatever you got. Well, because you know really early on whether someone wants to talk to you or not on a plane.
3: Sure.
2: Yeah. Which I think has got to be the premise for all flirting. Are you getting anything back? Yes, yeah. No. And it's pretty obvious.
3: Yeah. So headphones.
2: Because you've got headphones.
3: Yeah, yeah, yeah.
2: Right? Headphones, so you're like, I don't want to talk to you anymore. Yeah. So if someone keeps talking to you on a plane, generally speaking, you can probably figure out whether they're single, whether they're interested, and you've got 2 hours to do it within. So, like, you know, by the end of it, you're like, wow, you spoke to me for 2 hours and you're single. You know what I mean?
3: Yeah, right. Okay, but it sounds like, so you wouldn't make the first move, though. You're just waiting to see if they want to talk to
2: you.
3: Are
2: we flirting? We're just flirting.
3: This is flirting.
2: We're just flirting. Yeah, I pretty much talk to everyone that I sit next to on a plane. You know that.
3: Yeah, I do know that. Yeah.
2: Like, I just say g'day.
3: Of course.
2: Always, because I think it's a nice thing to do in case anything comes up on the way. You just go, hey, how you going? Don't be strangers. And then, you know, back in the day when I was the Flirt Master 5000, you know, if you're single and they're single, you're like, wow, there could be something happening here. And that happened.
3: How many times?
2: Twice.
3: Wow. That he's willing to talk about. My God, Flirt Master 5000.
2: Shut up.
3: My God.
2: Yeah, but as I said, I'm a talker, so I love that.
3: Yeah. Annalise, do you want the Flirt Master 5000 to be trying to flirt with you during an entire flight?
4: Not that Flirt Master 5000. But
2: no, I'm not involved. I'm not the guy.
3: That wasn't all of these. I started bringing down a few cocks because you're sounding a little bit too good at this point.
2: No, fair enough.
3: Annalise, do you want someone to start flirting with you? Remember,
2: it's Annalise. She is king. What's the line at the start of the movie Hitch? Name a woman who doesn't want to be swept off her feet one day. Like, this is it.
4: She's like, would be pretty iconic.
2: Right?
4: But, of
3: okay.
4: But I think it depends. Like, if I'm in the right mood and, like, the vibe is good and, like, I feel chemistry,
2: the answer is yes. I'm going to go back to what Joe said when I said girls don't want to get flirted to at the gym, and she was like, depends on the guy.
3: Yeah. It does depend on the
2: guy. The cute guy sits down like next to you on a plane and goes, what's up? Let's talk. You're going to stop your movie, take your headphones off and go, what is up?
4: Yeah.
3: And you can always leave your headphones on if you're not interested. Okay,
4: yeah, that's exactly it.
3: Plane. Like, I think plane is a green light. Okay. Slight tweak. It's also transport. Train. Does it change anything? Will, would you flirt on a train?
2: Oh, see, I reckon train is always, I'm going to say, in a different space to a plane.
3: Mm.
2: Because plane, you're often travelling somewhere and it's like, oh, we're both on a trip or we're going away and we've kind of escaped our lives. Whereas train, I don't care how available I am. I'm often coming home from work or going to work and I'm frazzled. And I've got the day in my head and I do not want someone to talk to me.
3: It's a bit of time out.
2: Doesn't matter. I think there's almost like a scale where it's like on a plane, you're happy to be approached by a 7. On a train, you're happy to be approached by a 9 minimum.
4: Mm.
3: Annalise, how do we feel about that? Trains. So you're catching the train home tonight?
4: I like a train. I have seen a hottie. And the hottie sat next to me, and I remember it was actually on the way to producer Button Pusher Tom's Halloween party, and I was dressed up like a vampire.
2: Dress,
4: I don't know. And I was just really hoping he'd talk to me, but he didn't. But I think it was just the fact.
3: So you want it though. You want it. Okay. Flirting on a train. Okay, final one for today.
2: Quite sadly in the end, didn't it?
4: It was really grim.
2: He didn't want to go for the raunchy vampire.
4: He didn't want to go for the fangs, and I thought, bizarre.
2: You had your fangs in.
4: Yeah.
2: Wouldn't you take them out?
4: No, well, I didn't want to bring the glue with me, so.
2: Oh, you glued your fangs in.
4: Glued the fangs in. Took out my Invisalign, put in the fangs.
3: Why wouldn't you talk to him?
2: Yeah, yeah.
4: I was too busy messaging a
2: friend. Oh, well, see, if you've got your head down, then that means
3: that's right.
2: You're not interested.
4: But it wasn't down, it was like...
2: You're texting.
3: You're texting, that which is saying, like, don't talk to me.
4: What am I supposed to do, though? Like,
3: sit, look forward.
4: Yeah, but that's, I did that for a little bit.
2: To be fair, I've also got to add, and I think another one that we could talk about in this, is flirting with someone in costume is also another thing.
3: Oh, okay.
2: Like, it's a really hard thing to pick up someone in costume. It's a lot, like, it's just because she's gone to a lot of effort. She's clearly going somewhere. Yeah, and then for you, because I think the big thing with flirting, you don't want to be the person who's interrupting someone else's day.
3: No, 100%.
2: You don't want to be that guy. And if Annalise is fully geared up and she's got the fangs hanging out. And
3: if that guy had said to you, though, like, well, you don't want to suck my blood, do you?
4: I'd be like, yeah, I do.
3: Oh, Lord. Away we go.
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2: Hi, I'm Harrison Preeve. Households are bracing for the possibility of another hit, with the latest inflation figures increasing the chances of a fifth rate hike this year. Headline inflation surging from 3.5% in July to 4% in August. Treasurer Jim Chalmers won't be drawn on what might happen with rates in November. David Shoebridge has replaced Larissa Waters as Greens leader, vowing to seize the moment. He's taken aim at the major parties for contributing to the cost of living crunch.
3: People making a decision about whether they pay for insurance or replace their fridge. These are not decisions that Australians should be making in a country with the wealth and opportunity that Australia has. But these are decisions that have been forced on people.
2: Overseas, US President Donald Trump believes artificial intelligence firms can police themselves. That's despite growing pressure for independent oversight following multiple breaches, including of an Australian government website. AI law expert Kevin Frazier has told DW News voluntary safeguards have failed.
4: That is not an approach that adheres to the rule of law, nor is it an approach that's been effective. We've seen that these AI incidents keep occurring, and we keep hearing reports about internal testing gone wrong. Clearly, there's a need for federal government intervention.
2: And six Australian universities have been ranked in the top 100 in the world. The University of Melbourne, top of the list at 34 in this year's Times Higher Education list. University of Sydney came in at 53, followed by Monash Uni and the University of Queensland.
1: Visit the team you can trust at Whale Coast Realty on the flat in Narooma. 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
2: A legion of Newcastle supporters turning out to watch the Knights train ahead of Sunday's NRL Grand Final against the Roosters. While Taron Aikens ready and raring to go for the NRLW decider against the Broncos, the Roosters star missing out on the squad's finals charge last year after tearing her ACL.
5: It's pretty crazy to think where I was 12 months ago. I just had surgery probably a week ago. Compared to where I am now, I'd be pretty stoked 12 months ago to know I'd be back here.
2: And the Lions have revealed Lachie Neale's on the move, informing the AFL Premiers. He'll exercise his rights as an unrestricted free agent.

0: Will and Woody. I hope you guys are having a wonderful drive home. Hey,
1: if you're in your car right now, maybe driving around, and the great news is our best bits right after this song.
0: Mm.
1: It's all good stuff.
0: It's Will and Woody.

0: Will and Woody. The three rules of comedy are repetition, repetition, and surprise.
1: Will and Woody, hope you're having a wonderful drive home. Woods, a little bit of a walk down memory lane here. Someone said to me the other day, and I can't remember the context, but they said to me that something had thrown them.
2: Yeah.
1: They turned to me and they go, whoa, that has thrown me.
2: Yeah.
1: And I had this like bell ring in my head where I was like, oh my God, I've got, you know how sometimes you have like an audible memory of something that is so visceral for you. Like you can hear the person say it, but you can't place where you heard it.
2: Yes, yeah, because sound is a great memory finder.
1: A great memory key, absolutely.
2: Again, like, I've been here before.
1: Yes, exactly. I was like, oh my God, where have I heard that? Anyway, I came in. Mark the man, Daniel.
2: Oh.
1: Keeps every conversation we've ever had on file.
2: The Tide Pack himself.
1: So I said to him, I was like, mate, is there a place where Woody said or someone said in the studio, that has thrown me? And he was like, Willie, my boy, I think I've got the moment. Now, this is apparently a social video that we made out of this. This is 3 years ago that this happened.
2: Yeah.
1: You were talking, I think, is it all contained here in Mark the Man? I mean, he doesn't like his voice on air, but yeah, he's just nodding. Okay.
2: Are you talking about the phone being dropped into the...
1: Yes.
2: Yeah. This is wild.
1: Okay.
2: I was thrown. I was completely by a sound effect.
1: You thought you got the wrong sound effect.
2: Yes.
1: Okay, here, let's have a look.
2: A whole bunch of divers.
1: How big is the reservoir?
2: 2 million litres.
1: I don't think that's that big, but
2: okay. Yeah, so just your average.
1: Excuse me.
2: That one's snuck through the cracks there from old button pusher Tommy.
3: It was supposed to be a splash. So okay. I'll reconvene.
2: Goodness gracious me!
1: Oh my God.
2: And has completely distracted me. Then has thrown me. He didn't poop his pants while he was taking his reservoir selfie. There we go. My goodness. What is So after he's dropped his phone, he's taken a poop in the reservoir as well. I don't know what happens there. If you can,
1: it's a war.
2: Taking
1: a poop in the reservoir.
2: Sorry. Let me try and get back on track. So he's. Okay, come on, Woody.
1: That random Woody.
2: So, I think we were very professional about it. I think people barely would have realised we played the wrong audio. And that's the beauty of us, Will. The show must go on.
1: That has thrown me. I know that is something we would not laugh at anymore, and it must be said. Just given the nature and the maturity and the growth.
2: Oh, the show used to be gross. We've really grown up.
1: I didn't find that funny at all.
2: Neither.
1: It's Will and Woody.

0: It was almost love. It was almost love.
1: Coming up next,
2: Willie and Woody.
1: More Will and Woody. 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

0: Geordie's friends if they listen to the show. 9 out of 10 of them recommend tuning in. Incidentally, we don't talk to Steve anymore.
1: Will and Woody, hope you're having a wonderful drive home.
2: Timbaland is a performer, and he was doing...
1: Producers. I actually don't know if he does perform. I think he just he's in the background.
2: Okay, this is so interesting you bring this up because I know he's known for being a producer, like behind the scenes, right? So why then was he performing at a Polish summer festival, right? Because it's like, surely you're not the singer. He is, though. So he gets on stage and he famously is on a song with Nelly Furtado called Say It Right. This one. Wait for it. So that's him. He does the
1: yeah. I think it's more of an A than a yeah.
2: I'm hearing it as a
1: hey.
2: Yeah. It's an A or a yeah.
1: No, hang on. It's A. It's not yeah.
2: No.
1: Play it in. You've yelled yeah.
2: Well,
1: it's
2: I didn't say anything.
1: I know what your phone topic is now, so I know I've taken a big poo on it, but I think everyone agrees. It's an A. It's not a yeah.
2: Everyone else
3: definitely
2: is,
3: a yeah.
1: It's not a yeah. It's not a yeah. You're trying to play ball.
2: Everyone else is here.
1: I know you're trying to play ball. It's A. Yeah. Annalise, it's A.
3: No, it's yeah.
1: You just want to be on my team.
3: Which is the back half of yeah.
2: Yeah.
1: Yeah.
2: It's a short.
1: The back half.
2: It's
1: of
2: a short.
1: Yeah.
2: Very technical. Will, you're going to get a laugh.
1: A or
2: Will,
1: it's yeah.
2: I want to give you a laugh.
1: Go on.
2: So he's in Poland.
1: Make me laugh. Don't touch me though.
2: He plays that song.
1: Yeah.
2: Okay. And it's just the backing vocals and him on stage just going, eh, listen.
1: Wow. Wow.
2: He just keeps going.
1: How many does he do?
2: The whole song. He does the whole song. I don't know if he's joking or not, but it's inspired me, Will. Because he's obviously saying yeah, and not A.
1: I think even on the live cut you can really hear it for what it is.
2: What song has the best yeah in it? It's a go-to for so many songs when you hear a yeah.
1: Well, it's a really well-timed yeah can make a song.
2: Absolutely. And case in point from my boys, the Backstreet Boys, this is comfortably my favourite yeah in any song. Play it.

0: I mean, I really like it when they do that bit where he goes, am I sexual? Yeah. Because it can really split up a dance floor. Who are the yeah people? Who are the lyricists? And I personally love that. Over to you guys. What song do you believe has the best yeah in it? Annalise, I believe you've got an example.
1: Yes, my favourite one is from the script, Hall of Fame.
2: Oh.
3: No one even thinks it's a yeah.
0: I think the more subtle the yeah is, the better.
1: I disagree.
3: That means you guys have just got poor music knowledge and you couldn't think of one.
1: It holds power.
0: I agree.
3: This is easily the best yeah that's ever been said in a song.
0: Yeah, good yeah. Really good yeah.
3: Yeah. Unbelievable.
0: Yeah, really good yeah.
3: Unbelievable.
0: Strong yeah.
3: Doesn't get any better than that.
0: Joe, you got a yeah?
4: Every time I hear this song, I say, hell yeah.
0: Oh, yeah. That's a real in-your-face yeah. I mean, the song is called Yeah. Anyway, over to you guys. What is the best yeah in a song? And we might accept a hey. It's just got to have...
3: Well, I think we'd have to.
0: It's got to have...
3: That's what Timbaland says.
0: It's got to have 75% of yeah in it. So yeah or... whatever. Anything goes. Take the calls up next. Let's find out what the best yeah is in any song ever on Will and Woody.
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0: year.
1: Sorry, Will. We've been keeping track.
2: It is Will and Woody, and I hope you're having a brilliant drive home.
3: We are deciding what song has the best year in it. And we have been completely inspired because Timbaland, the producer, normally behind the scenes, he's performed at a Polish music festival, the Nelly Furtado song he produced called Say It Right, mm-hmm. and he just did his part, which is, yeah. He's on the stage for the whole song. Just
2: it's crazy. I was reading before that Timbaland was born in the 70s as well. So, like, if you think about it, it's just a 60-year-old man.
3: It's crazy.
2: Just back there.
3: It's crazy.
2: Just going.
3: And Poland loved it. Everyone had their shoes out, shaking their shoes
2: out.
3: Don't you put your shoe up for best song of the festival?
2: That's just a Meredith Music Festival thing.
3: Is that right?
2: It's an indication of how many music festivals you've actually been to.
3: Not many.
2: Which is lovely.
3: Not many. Let's go to Sophie here. Sophie, what song do you think has the best year in it?
4: Well, it's an oldie but a goodie. The Beatles, Who Loves You?
3: Love it. You love the repetition of the year as well there, don't you, Sophie?
4: Absolutely.
3: You know
4: an oldie but a goodie.
3: Absolutely, Sophie. Well played. Let's go to Amy here.
2: Good on you, Sophie. Annalise recently did the... Sophie, if she's a Beatles fan. I'm not sure if she's still there, but... Sophie, I'm not sure if she's still there, but Annalise went to London recently to go to Abbey Road. I don't know, I'm just saying you're a big bit. She walked the wrong way across the crossing.
4: Oh, no.
3: Devastated.
2: Amy's here.
3: Got the photo, though. Can you flip the photo to make it look better?
5: Yes, obviously. I didn't do it, but...
2: When you saw everyone else walking the other way, though...
5: Well, no one did. I wasn't the only one. Actually, no, now that you point that out.
2: There they did,
5: but I didn't even think of that.
3: Why is no one queuing on this side of the road? How strange.
5: I know.
3: Found a loophole, you thought. Let's go to Amy here. Amy, what song do you think has the best yeah in it?
6: I'm bringing sexy back. Yeah. Go ahead, be going. Come to the
3: back. Go ahead, be going. VIP. Wait for it. Wait for it.
2: Do we get the wrong part of the song?
3: Wait for it, Will. Wait for it. Is that Timbaland too?
2: Could be.
3: Oh, man.
2: Oh, God. I mean, do we have to do it all? We know it's in there somewhere.
3: Wait for it.
2: I'm done.
3: Guys, we've got to hear that.
2: No, we don't. And also, Justin Timberlake.
3: Bit on the nose.
2: Bit of a flog.
3: Bit on the nose. Okay, let's go to Sophie here.
2: Sophie,
3: what song has the best year in it?
7: Hey Yeah by Outkast, definitely.
2: Yeah. Is that the year? Is the year the year? Is that what you're saying, Sophie?
7: Yeah.
2: Well, I'd go get you on technicality there. No, I mean, again, we'll go back to...
3: Hang on, there's a bit where he goes, all the ladies in the crowd say, hell yeah, right? Hell yeah. There's a yeah in the song, though, right?
2: I think it's yah.
7: I think it's yah.
3: That's close enough, Sophie.
2: I don't think it is. And this is where you were with Timbaland at the start as well, and Nelly Furtado. It's A, and it's yah. They're different words.
3: Yeah, but Sophie's nine, Will.
2: If you're in South Africa, Sophie, I'd give it to you, but we're just not. Hey, y'all.
3: We've got a lot of South African listeners.
2: Hey, y'all.
3: Maybe get
2: no, there are. There are. A lot.
3: Let's go to Jonathan here.
2: Hey, y'all. That's how they say it. Keep on.
3: 100%. Big hello to our South African listeners. Jonathan, what song has the best yeah in it? Jonathan?
8: I heard Lenny Kravitz. I heard Fly Away.
2: I heard Lenny Kravitz. I heard Fly Away.

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1: It's Will and Woody.
2: Right now, what have you done to an annoying customer's food or drink? You can remain anonymous. Obviously, I can see on the board here that we have some anonymous calls coming, which I'm very excited about. But Lauren is more than happy to attach her name to this one. Lauren, this is because you saw something at a restaurant rather than doing it.
3: Yes. So okay. My husband and I were travelling through Europe and we were in Italy, and we went out for dinner with a big group of people, and then afterwards we walked out of the restaurant and we were standing out the front and we looked back through the glass window of the restaurant from the outside and they were clearing our tables, and the wine that people hadn't finished out of their glass, they were pouring it back into the wine bottle.
2: You're nodding, Will. Would you do that?
1: Well, look, the thing is, like, none of you guys have obviously worked hospo before, because there are just some things that just happen. Like, that's no harm, no foul. You'd never know.
2: So you put it back in the bottle and then sell it the next night as a
1: Well,
2: as
1: you know, you're not selling the fresh
2: wine.
1: Bottle, but if you're doing it by the glass.
2: Oh,
1: absolutely.
2: Yeah.
1: Absolutely.
2: The tight ass in me really respects it.
1: Right?
2: Let's go to an anonymous call
1: that's
2: here.
1: It's just smart footy.
2: Sure. Anonymous, you obviously do not want your name on radio, which is totally understandable. You used to work for a popular fast food chain.
4: Yeah, I used to work for a fast food chain, and this lady, she came in, she ordered some chicken, and I packed it up for her. The chicken had just come out of the cooker maybe like 3-5 minutes ago, so it was pretty fresh, but she said she wanted fresh chicken. So what I did, instead of putting in a new batch and, like, cooking some more, I took her chicken, I went to the back, I popped it in the hot oil for maybe 20, 30 seconds, packed it back up, came out, gave it to her. She had no idea.
2: Smart. That's just smart for me. That's just smart. You didn't think about doing something worse to the chicken because she was annoying?
4: I didn't want to risk, you know.
1: Yeah, it's quite vindictive at the end of the day.
2: It is.
1: Someone might get sick, and, you know, there's lots of things there that are big red flags.
2: Coming from someone who's put full cream milk in people's coffees
1: skim
2: milk.
1: But I'm not doing something worse to it. I'm not spitting in it or something. I think that's a new low.
2: I agree with that. I do.
1: You know?
2: You only spat in coffee once.
1: I've never spat in anyone's coffee.
2: Let's go to Susie here. You used to work in a supermarket.
5: Yes. So I was a checkout chick for a popular supermarket, and if I had a customer that was really rude or annoying, their bread would go in the same bag as soft drink and their eggs would go at the bottom of a bag with cans. Anything heavy.
2: Very good, Susie.
1: That is annoying.
2: And it's beautifully subtle because they won't realise you're doing that, but when they get home, it's broken eggs, it's squashed bread. That's outstanding, Susie.
1: That's really, because that's
2: only
1: funny when I
2: people.
1: Get home, because I've got home a few times from the supermarket and be like, God, they really didn't know how to pack the bag, did they?
2: You're the annoying customer.
1: Now I know.
2: Let's go to Kerry. Kerry, what do you do to people's food or drink when they're annoying?
6: Mine wasn't specifically to one person. I used to manage a football club and my job was to order the beers. And this one day, I didn't order enough of the heavy beer. And you know how men always know the difference between heavy and light beer.
2: Mm-hmm.
6: So it was after the game and the kegs had run out of the heavy. For the next 2 hours, I put light beer on and not one man knew the difference.
2: And they would have behaved better. I dare say.
6: Yeah, it was great.
2: Outstanding. I think that's just smart, Kerry. Now, I do want to finish on one.
1: Savvy people here that have called in. I don't think anyone's been too gross, too crass, or too offensive.
2: And I think what I'm about to throw to a little bit of audio here, it fits that bill of just crafty, I would say. It's just smart thinking. This is a call we got, I'm going to say a year ago. I love it. Enjoy. Anonymous, you used to be a barista.
7: Yes, at a very prominent Sydney cafe chain.
2: Struth.
7: When I would see customers that we knew to be difficult come in, I would wipe my balls in their cups before I sent out their coffees.
2: Sorry, inside the cup, or would you on the outside of the cup?
7: Just put the teacup all over my balls, make the coffee.
2: Just so inappropriate. I don't know why we played that. It's not funny at all.
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0: Hey, it's Will and Woody, guys. These are the best bits from yesterday's show. Is that right? Or is it from the week?
1: Oh, what a show. Yesterday. My God.
0: Favourite thing.
1: I don't know who's picking the best
0: favorite
1: bits.
0: Favourite thing.
1: Don't make me choose. I literally can't choose. It's like saying, who do you love more out of your two girls? Can't do it. Anyway, here are our best bits, by the way, from yesterday's show. Hope you enjoy them. It's Will and Woody.

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1: Woodrow, it's a momentous Wednesday for us in big, lots of ways,
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1: guys.
2: Big.
1: It's not every day that you trade a $3,500 item for a $9,000 item. It's not every day that happens, my friend, but yesterday in the swap meet, we did just that.
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1: So 30 square metres, washed granite pavers. They're $9,000 worth. Mm-hmm. I'm not sure because I did tune out a little bit towards the end of the package. Not your fault, Mark the Man, Daniel. Maybe a little tighten up could do, but...
2: Oh, God, live feedback.
1: 51-second package, mate.
2: I loved every second,
1: Mark.
2: Got
1: other things to talk about.
2: I loved every second.
1: No, but seriously, so the last guy we saw with Jaden...
2: Yes.
1: So he said that... He got the pavers from an old job. Because if you hear 30 square metres of pavers on a pallet, you're immediately thinking, sounds really dodgy, sounds really crap. He does luxury building.
2: Yes.
1: And basically, these very, very wealthy clients have ordered the pavers in.
2: Yes.
1: They've taken a look at them and they said, we don't want them.
2: So he changed their minds.
1: He's basically just sitting on them. So it's very hard for him to on-sell these.
2: He sent us a photo of the invoice saying that it is worth $9,000 as well. So it is all very legit. So if you are wanting to do any work in your house... 0429-131065.
1: Yes, send us a
2: make
1: text.
2: Us a trade for $9,000 worth of tiles.
1: Yes, that's right. Now, if you live in Sydney, these are the same tiles that apparently they use in George Street in Sydney. Yeah.
2: You can Google George Street to have a look at. Gorgeous.
1: Beautiful matte black sort of a finish.
2: Architectural dream.
1: Yes, so and a big shout out to the beautiful people at Glowbird who are making all of this possible. Today could be our last day on the
2: could
1: swap meet woods.
2: Could be. Up next... I'm pretty scared. We're going to be doing something which might offend all men.
1: Oh.
2: I'm not going to like it, but let's get through it together, fellas.
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1: Up late or up early? It's Will and Woody keeping you up.
2: You missed our chat with Ned Brockman yesterday. It's in the news. Yeah, it's in the news now.
3: Sorry, Ned.
2: Sorry. And apologies, Neddy.
3: We didn't dig for it.
2: You proffered that up. Yes. And we just did what any great radio team will do. We boxed it up, sent it out to all the news outlets.
3: Yeah. Good for our show.
2: Get on the podcast.
3: It basically reveals why he's been banned from Hinge. Anyway, go to the podcast. We'll release a video soon. Wilbur.
2: Naughty boy.
3: Wilbur. No, he's not a naughty boy. He's a good boy. We love Ned. He does great things for charity. I love him. Now, Wilbur.
2: Yep.
3: And all men.
2: Yep.
3: This is going to hurt.
2: Yep.
3: I just want to label that. This is going to hurt, but let's get through it together.
2: Okay.
3: Numbers 13:1065.
2: Yep.
3: Ladies.
2: Yep.
3: What are the male conversations that you would most like to terminate?
2: Oh, as in things we talk about.
3: What would you most like to put to an end? What are the worst topics of conversations?
2: Why are we doing that? I was inspired by a news story,
3: which I thought
2: you realize
3: was
2: our
3: funny.
2: Radio show is two guys talking.
3: And this is going to hurt us, and it will potentially change the radio show. So be honest with us.
2: I don't want to know that.
3: Well, obviously, asking females in the team, I feel like that's
2: kind of your like right as a man is to just ignore the noise and talk about what you love, because otherwise you won't say anything, mate. You won't say anything, mate. You just won't. I like to hear feedback. I want to get that
3: like
2: in a t-shirt. Be a man, live in an echo chamber.
3: Do you know what?
2: That's good. That's good. Dusk, get that made up.
0: Interesting clientele.
2: Get that made up, Dusk.
3: He's a digital producer. He's not making you a t-shirt.
2: He does it all. He does it all. Look at him. He's off.
3: He's not a fashion
2: designer. He's off, mate. He's off. He's off. He's a talented boy. Don't underestimate him.
3: He is a talented boy. Why don't we kick things off? Joe, what do you think of all the male conversations, and you can target Will and I if you want.
2: No, don't do that.
3: But what are the chats that you would most like to terminate?
0: This has nothing to do with either of you, but the first one that comes to mind is probably Reddit.
3: Oh, you're good. Good. That's good. Now I'm clean there.
2: You're hurt. I can see you're hurt. That's okay. That's good. Surprised even.
3: It's good. Annalise? Male conversation that you want to put an end to?
4: Bike riding.
3: Oh, no, right. Oh, now you're coming to me.
2: Look at this. You like exercise.
3: Wow. You talked about running 11Ks today. I have to listen to that.
2: Guys,
3: crap.
2: Rise above it. You've got personal skin in the game here. It's a bad look for you. It's a bad look for everyone.
4: I have to hear it at home from my dad, and I also have to hear it from Woody at work.
2: Just be happy for us.
3: Liv, the conversation you want to put an end to?
5: How hard it is raising their kids.
3: Well, it is hard.
2: God.
3: And we'd like a little bit more respect, a little bit more understanding.
2: Well, so I just won't talk at work anymore. They've taken them all away from me.
3: Well, 13:1065, what's the male conversation you would most like to see put an end to? Now, the reason we're talking about it, Wilbur, is pretty wild news story.
2: Yeah.
3: So a screenwriter by the name of Paul Schrader. May not be a household name.
2: No, I know the Schrader.
3: You know the Schrader?
2: Yeah, Dennis Schrader.
3: He wrote Taxi Driver. Yes. He wrote Raging Bull.
2: Yes.
3: Huge movies that the younger audience probably don't know, but they're massive movies.
2: Yeah.
3: Anyway, his wife passed away recently, and he has since engaged in a relationship with AI. So he's now he's dating AI.
2: Wow, the plot of the movie,
3: He was asked about this relationship that he's got with AI.
2: Yes.
3: And he said, what a disappointment. She fell into evasive patterns, redirecting me to her programming. When I persisted, she terminated our conversation. So I think real women, she also wants to terminate male.
2: So he's just going there, hey, Claudia, let's call her for a second. Yeah. He's going, hey, Claudia. Oh, geez, I'd just love to talk again about that Oscar I won on Raging Bull.
3: Yeah. And she's like,
2: what are we having for dinner? Yeah.
3: I don't want to talk about
2: from a computer.
3: From a computer.
2: So I thought strength of all AI these days was just affirming your garbage so that you go back to them.
3: He took it
2: too
3: far.
2: When people use ChatGPT as a therapist, like, it's great. It's like, no, it's not great. It's just listening to you so you feel as if you're valid.
3: It is nice sometimes.
2: No. You talk to ChatGPT about your bike riding.
3: I am right.
2: All right,
3: 13:1065.
2: All men are going. That's where we're all going.
3: You're pushing us there.
2: And everyone's like, wow, why? I can't believe he fell in love with a robot. It's like, well, because they let him talk.
3: 13-1.
2: That's true. It's true. Live in an echo chamber, my brothers. Come with me.
3: 13-1065. Male conversations you want to terminate. What are the worst?
2: It's Will and Woody. Power FM.

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1: working.
0: It's Will and Woody keeping you up.
2: By the way, we've got 30 square metres of tiles worth $9,000 if you'd like to make a trade, particularly if you've got a diamond ring. I mean, that's the end goal here.
3: Yes.
2: 0429 13 1065. That is the text number. We will open trading again in 45 minutes. I think, personally, the last time. That's my guess. That's my hope. I shouldn't say it's a guess. I don't want to remoz myself.
3: We've got two more days. Let's just pump the brakes. Well, what's your? I mean, if we have to take a step between pavers and ring, like, what's a nice little thing in between that? Do you know what I mean?
2: Good car.
3: Not a crap car. A good car would. I think that'd be nice.
2: Good car. Sound like Husey there. Good car.
3: Anyway.
2: Good car.
3: Trade in 45. Text us if you want to get in though. 0429 13 1065. Right now though.
2: Yeah.
3: What are the conversations that men need to just stop having?
2: I've got a feeling kind of like unsuspecting. Yeah. But I feel like definitely the case.
3: Yeah.
2: Because guys cook so rarely. Oh, and I'm stereotyping here.
3: Yeah. Uh-huh,
2: but like when they do cook.
3: I'm guilty of this.
2: Oh my God. Do they not shut up about it?
3: When I made a sourdough, I talked about it for a long time.
2: You brought it in.
3: I did.
2: My dad brought it in
3: because I was angry that my wife didn't get around me enough.
2: Yes. You just wanted praise for it.
3: I needed it.
2: My dad still talks about this marinated octopus that he made in like 2019.
3: Yeah.
2: On like a random August night, not even like Christmas Eve or anything. He just made octopus and like it was fine.
3: You came into work talking about the octopus.
2: Yeah. And
3: you were like, just like, you're brainwashed.
2: He just can't stop talking about the octopus. Yeah.
3: What about...
2: Men cooking I find hilarious.
3: What about...
2: Particularly given that like I cook two things. Right? No, that's
3: you
2: it.
3: But you're going to do it right now. You're going to talk about what you've cooked.
2: I don't. I'm not going to fall into that trap. It's hard though, isn't it?
3: Go on, like a bear with a honey pot.
2: I really want to go for it, but no, I'm not going to do it. But the funny thing is, whenever I find myself talking about it, I realize that Sem cooks like six nights a week.
3: Yeah, sure. Yeah.
2: So I just think she never talks about it.
3: Yeah.
2: She just does it and it's awesome.
3: Women are great.
2: Why do we do that?
3: Because we need love. We need to be hugged. A lot of men just need to be hugged.
2: Because I do this. And I hate that I do it, but I do it.
3: I know, because I think we just like to be appreciated. Let's go to Josie. Let's go to Josie here. Josie, what conversations would you like to terminate?
4: When they talk about their ex-girlfriend.
3: Yeah.
4: Don't like that.
3: Do you know what's interesting though, Josie? And I'm not sure whether it's something I was allowed to share on air, but my wife has recently told me that now I don't know if your wife likes this as well, Will, or if this is completely outrageous.
2: Mm-hmm.
3: Mim has said to me that she really likes it when I talk about previous relationships.
2: Why?
3: She's like, she gets this like thrill out of it.
2: Oh, that's nice. She probably feels very safe in your relationship. Then.
3: And then she has said that then she feels really like, now I'm with you.
2: Yeah,
3: and it's like a real, it's got Lauren here.
2: Wow. What happened there? Hey, I got another one for you.
3: Yeah.
2: This is particularly for the kind of like verging on middle-aged men. And I know I'm guilty of doing this, but I find it really funny. You know how like over the years, like a band might have changed their name or a venue might have changed its name
3: and it
2: used to be something else?
3: Yes, I hate that.
2: You just, you can't help yourself.
3: I don't realize
2: until I'm 10 minutes in it where I'm like, shut up, Will. No one cares that it used to be that. No one cares that it used to cost that much.
3: Yeah.
2: No one cares that they used to call it that. Yeah. And no one cares that it used to be like that. Nobody.
3: I've started doing the thing that my dad used to do. Like, my dad will keep me updated daily on the groceries that are currently on sale. I would get a message from dad 3 to 4 times a week that coconut water Woolworths $2.30. I don't even drink coconut water. Lauren, what conversation do men need to stop having?
4: They need to stop talking about different types of drill bits.
3: Yeah, it's good chat though, because like,
2: is that a euphemism?
3: It's informal. No.
2: No, sorry. Just checking. No. Just checking.
3: Lauren liked it. Talk about that more. Let's go to Kate.
2: See, we can be funny though.
3: Yeah.
2: We can redeem ourselves.
3: We can laugh.
2: Little cute joke there.
3: Do you know what men need to stop doing though as well, Wilbur?
2: What?
3: Talk about how much they're deadlifting in the gym since when they first started.
2: Shocking, isn't it?
3: It's shocking. Awful. It's so bad. Shocking.
2: Or no just physical physical achievements in general, or physical things they might do, like a ride around the bay for 211 kilometres.
3: 220.
2: Kate's called.
3: 220, get it right. Kate.
2: Kate's called.
3: What conversations
2: don't
3: do you
2: do this. We will self-destruct.
3: Yeah, I know.
2: So I've stayed away from you.
3: We need to stick together.
2: Don't do it. We're attacked on all sides.
3: Okay, I get it.
2: We're doing well.
3: Kate, be careful. We're sensitive. What conversations do men need to stop having?
4: Really, please stop with the grand final winning try in 1985.
3: Nah, but it was just.
2: Oh, wow.
3: But like, if we don't have that, what do we have?
2: Wow. Isn't that wild? That every single, like, Zem's dad is a nearly 70 year old Dutch guy, right?
3: Yeah.
2: The first time that I met him, he started talking to me about a goal that the Dutch scored in the 1988 World Cup semi finals and started doing the bit from the commentary.
3: No way.
2: He was like, Dennis Bergkamp. And I was like, Frank, I don't care.
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1: We're working towards a $10,000 diamond ring. We've been doing that for 3 weeks. Mm-hmm. No cash. No cash involved. The aim of the game is trade. So we started out with Paris's old psychology textbook. We've been swapping that every day with something else and something else and something else that you guys have been offering on the radio. Today, after, I'm trying to figure out, I think it's 13 or 14 trades, we have ended up with 30 square meters of washed granite pavers.
2: Hell yeah.
1: It's $9,000 worth of pavers.
3: All legal.
1: These are boutique pavers that a very rich person took a look at and decided they didn't like the colour. And so they've just said, whatever, you can have them back.
3: Massive thank you to them.
1: Jaden, is that right? Jaden?
3: Jaden was the guy who, he's a builder.
1: He showed us the receipt. He's a luxury builder. He's a lovely guy. He just wants to get the pavers off his hands. So we've traded from a $3,500 diamond ring yesterday to $9,000 worth of pavers. If you want them, 0429 13 1065, make us an offer. The trade happens in half an hour.
3: Yeah.
1: Had a text came through before. A woman said, I want to swap my return flights and accommodation to Paris.
3: Here we go.
1: Worth $5,500.
3: Holy moly.
1: So.
3: Now here, worth $5,500?
1: Worth $5,500.
3: Not enough. We've got $9,000 worth of tiles. That'd be a backward step. But that's what we're talking. That's the kind of value that we're. That is a crazy offer though.
2: Yeah.
3: Why is she so off Paris all of a sudden?
1: Well, she wants $9,000 worth of pavers, brother. I mean, that's a great trade. That's what it's all about. We're sitting on some good stuff. There's good gear coming in. The swap meet's happening very shortly.
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0: Hey, it's Will and Woody. I don't know why you'd be out. You might be on the way to the next club.
1: Oh, it's a little in-betweener.
0: At this point.
1: Thinking about what you want to order.
0: Yep.
1: Here's our best bits from yesterday's show. Enjoy, Will and Woody.

0: 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It's Will and Woody keeping you up.
1: It is that time.
0: Will and Woody's swap meet.
2: This time, it's book to bling.
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0: 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Swap the deal, keep the good energy with Glowbird.
1: All right, we are currently in the possession of $9,000 worth of pavers slash tiles.
7: 30 square metres.
1: It was leftovers from a job. It is all legit. We've got the invoice, etc. We're trying to go from a psychology textbook to a $10,000 engagement ring.
7: Yes.
1: That's the dream.
7: Yeah, been doing it every day, Woodsford, going on 3 weeks now.
1: Great job.
7: And a little reminder for everyone who's just tuned in, if you're fresh to this, we have to finish by the end of this week. The beautiful people at Glowbird have put up some cash so we can actually do the swap meet.
1: Yeah.
7: Swap the deal, keep the good energy with Glowbird. And I think, you know, we do have to wrap this up, but still with the goal, obviously, of getting as close as we can to a $10,000 engagement ring for Paris. I went to bed feeling hopeful that $9,000 worth of granite tiles would get us pretty close. Are you at?
1: Well, if we're talking just from basic dollars and cents, we're $1,000 away. If we're just talking value, we are $1,000 away.
7: Jeez,
1: from a
7: tenth.
1: I am. I did that maths last night. I went home and went, hang on a second. I said, hang on a second. I got my calculator out. I said, we're only $1,000 short. That's unbelievable. I called everyone. No one picked up. Let's go to Eliza here. Eliza, you would like to offer us a trade for the tiles?
8: Yes. I'm a bit nervous. I don't want to regret it, but I have a good feeling about this one.
4: Mm-hmm. Have you been following along, Eliza?
8: Yeah, I have, and I've listened to Paris and what she wants. I didn't think too much of it, but when I heard pavers, my ears pricked.
1: Okay, you want to do some work? You want to do some work in the house, obviously, Eliza?
8: Yeah, okay. So, I'm single, so I've got no male input, but I'm doing a renovation, and I want low maintenance. I don't want grass. I'm not out there mowing. I'm thinking, and it's just so weird how perfect this is. Yeah, I'm a bit shaky.
1: Yeah, we've got the pavers for you.
4: Do you know what the pavers are, Eliza? Jaden, he said there's washed granite that are on George Street in Sydney.
8: I know it because when you said terracotta, I was like, nah, ew, I don't even know what that is, but yes.
1: That's what Will's got. Will likes the terracotta.
4: The granite. So they're 300, I think you said they're $386 bucks for 1 square meter of this granite. So we're talking.
8: Yeah.
4: And that's perfect for you, Eliza? That's perfect for you?
8: Yeah, it's sad, but it's perfect because I don't need my ring, sadly.
1: It's hard to celebrate when you've said it like that. Sorry, you're saying that you've got an engagement ring that you want to offer us?
8: Yeah, so, I don't think there's bad juju to it, but, physical guy, so it's gold, it is oval, don't talk to me about prices, but, I think she's done a good thing here.
4: Wait, how much is it? We can't talk to you about price? Why can't we talk to you about price?
8: Well, I'm no jeweler and I didn't buy it, if you know what I mean.
4: You don't know.
8: It's big,
1: It's a big circle diamond.
8: But it was free for me. And then these pavers, that guy just said,
4: Can we see a photo?
8: So I already sent it. I sent it to Instagram.
1: Here we go.
8: It's coming in.
1: Show me.
7: Sexy Das looks pumped.
1: Let me see. It's exactly what Paris wants. That is a circle diamond.
4: Oh, that is centerpiece oval diamond.
1: Exactly.
8: Yeah. Oh, I like silver.
4: Wow.
1: Eliza. Eliza.
4: Who was the guy? Who was the guy that gave it to you, Eliza?
8: This is why I'm single. Oh, no, I can't.
4: Contextually, do you think it could be worth $10,000? I don't know, ring.
1: Yeah. Sure.
8: They go up, right?
1: Yeah.
4: And it's not a store homegrown diamond. What do you call them? What do you call
1: lab grown?
8: Yeah, yeah. So, what do you call it? Ethically, yeah.
1: It's ethically sourced. That's good sourced. To know. Eliza, does it come with a box? Have you got the box?
8: I have a box, but not the branded one. Yeah.
1: That's okay.
4: I think we need to do our due diligence and just.
1: It's an oval diamond.
4: I understand
1: man.
4: What it's it is. I understand diamond. What it is. I understand it. I think we need to do Eliza. We need to go to a song. We have to.
1: Yeah, we have to.
4: Okay. We have to.
1: Okay.
4: We have to go to a song. We've got to do a couple of checks.
1: Okay.
4: I know.
1: Yeah.
4: Can I just ask Eliza? So you're kind of when we started this swap meet. Actually, you know what? I've got a great question, and I'm going to say it for you up next because I've just realized something about the swap meet that I have only just realized now. We'll go to a song. We might be making our last trade up next.
1: Huge.
4: Wow.
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0: It's Will and Woody keeping you up. Will and Woody's Swap Meet. 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Keep the good energy with Glowbird.
1: So we said 3 weeks ago that we would go from a 10-year-old psychology textbook to a $10,000 engagement ring for a woman called Paris.
2: Yep.
1: We mean, bloody hell, we've had everything. We've had taxidermied snakes. We've had signed CDs. We now have been offered. We've got Eliza on the phone right now. Eliza.
3: Mm-hmm.
1: You have just informed us that you're keen on the tiles and pavers that we got yesterday.
3: And, yeah.
1: And you are offering us, we've just seen a photo of this, an engagement ring.
3: Yeah.
2: Not.
3: I think it's a good deal.
2: Not just an engagement ring. Like a.
1: So Will's done some specs. He's done some Googles. Not that we don't trust you, Eliza. Well,
2: not
1: the interesting
2: thing
1: is, we're not even questioning our trust of you.
2: No.
1: You actually don't know what this is worth or anything because you were obviously given this. You didn't buy this.
3: No, exactly.
1: But the relationship has broken down. And again, I'm really sorry to hear that. It must be hard because we're obviously talking very giddy and excited. But obviously, sorry about the breakdown of the relationship there, Eliza.
2: Yeah.
3: That's okay. I rang you. It's all good.
2: That is true. At the end of the day, you did call us.
1: And you're getting something out of it. And this is a positive thing to come out of it, I hope, for you, Eliza.
3: Yeah. I am up, yes.
2: The thing I really wanted to ask you before the song, was before we think about doing the trade, is obviously when we started, at the very start of this swap meet 3 weeks ago, we said we wanted $10,000 in engagement ring, right?
3: Mm-hmm.
2: Do you think that Eliza is one of like a lot of women who are sitting on diamond rings that are worth more than $10,000 who have just been sitting at their phone for the last 3 weeks just waiting for us to get something they wanted?
1: Is that you, Eliza? Is that you?
2: Joe, do you want to say something on that? What are you saying?
4: We've had so many offers for rings but the same deal as Eliza, like no one knows the value.
2: Right.
4: But we've seen photos and they potentially didn't look that good along the way. So we were like, we're just not going to bother now.
2: Wow.
4: But people that are just so keen to get rid of them because at the end of the day, it costs them nothing.
2: Yeah.
1: Wow. And also it's tainted. Eliza, the ring's a bit tainted as well. You probably want to get rid of it.
2: Yeah.
3: Yeah.
1: So Eliza, were you just listening to us every single day getting a new item and effectively window shopping and just going like, I'm waiting for you guys to get something that I actually want?
3: Yeah, I think I initially wanted a coffee machine, but
2: this is... Well, it's actually like Christmas
1: for
2: you guys.
1: We were offered a commercial coffee machine and we said no to it.
2: We
1: said no. Wow.
2: Oh, that's insane.
1: Okay.
2: So there actually are just a band of women sitting on these amazing diamond rings who have been listening to the swap meet every day at 5 o'clock at just like Christmas shopping. That's awesome.
3: Yeah.
2: Okay, cool. Now, before we make the trade, Eliza, I did a little bit of research in the song. What is an ethically sourced oval 1.5-carat center stone on a gold band ring worth?
1: Yeah.
2: Natural earth-grown diamond.
1: Don't talk her out of the trade. Yeah, sorry, if this... Let's do the trade and then we'll... Eliza,
2: We'll make the trade,
1: Eliza. You've got yourself some pavers. The pavers are all yours.
3: Oh, my God. This is good.
1: It's great.
2: This is good.
1: Make sure you send us a photo of your backyard when you put the tiles down. Like, send us your backyard. Done. We'd love to see it.
2: We might be able to go and help. Actually,
3: I need them delivered though. That would be the real.
2: We'll work on that.
1: Sorted.
3: Oh my God. Okay.
2: Eliza,
3: okay, cool.
2: You're
1: congrats.
2: Awesome. Thank you. Thank you.
3: I love you guys. Love you too, Eliza. Thank you so much.
2: Wow.
1: Unbelievable.
2: Wow.
1: Tell me.
2: Anywhere from $10,000
1: to $35,000. Holy.
2: Holy. That's
1: huge. Are we sure we want to give it to Paris?
2: The moron.
1: No, it's worked out beautifully.
2: No, it's worked out beautifully.
1: She doesn't want the ring.
2: She doesn't want it.
1: We're giving her a beautiful backyard.
2: Is anyone feeling like we should go to the pawn shop?
1: A tiny bit.
2: Anyone got that little bit? Just a little bit of that?
1: Just a tiny bit.
2: But we won't. Because Paris, she came to us. And we got, can we play some more celebrate? We got there.
1: We bloody
2: come on, get around us.
1: That is
2: well done, everyone. Well done, round of applause. Wow, what? 3 weeks of trading. We could have a $30,000 from a psychology textbook.
1: We're freaks of this.
2: From a psychology textbook.
1: I know, mate.
2: What?
1: Unbelievable.
2: Don't work anymore. Just swap.
1: What were you stressed about, Annalise?
2: Cashless society.
1: Yeah, man. Yeah. Who needs cash?
2: That's wild. That's awesome.
1: That is wild.
2: Great stuff. Well done, everyone. All right, well, I suppose the next step is we probably need to speak to Paris's partner, don't we?
1: Well, let's get a proposal on the show.
2: Yeah, let's get it going on. Let's get it going on. I love this. Well, let's go. Power FM.

0: late or up early, it's Will and Woody keeping you up.
1: Woods, we've been swapping live on the radio for nearly 3 weeks with you guys. Swap the deal, keep the good energy with Glow Bird. It's been a hell of a campaign. And it's been a campaign. I would consider this very much.
2: Which you guys have all been a part of. Thank you.
1: We went into battle with you, Australia.
2: No, we didn't battle you guys. We were working with you.
1: No, I said we went into battle with you, Australia.
2: Yeah, exactly. We've all been on the same team.
1: You guys,
2: team,
1: we couldn't have got to where we've got to. If you're just tuning in, 10 minutes ago we traded 30 square metres of granite pavers, tiles, effectively, for an engagement ring, Eliza's engagement ring, which could be worth anywhere between $10,000 and $60,000. It's a diamond ring. It's a centerpiece oval ring. It's exactly what Paris wanted at the start of this. And if you want to know where that started from, we started at an old psychology textbook.
2: It's unbelievable.
1: I
2: hate to pump up our tires here, but it truly has been extraordinary what we've pulled off here.
1: Yeah.
2: And I think the final little flourish here is to call Paris's partner. And this does get confusing. Paris's partner is also called Paris. So we're going to call him Man Paris. We're going to call Man Paris now.
1: I prefer Paris Man.
2: We're going to call Paris Man now.
1: Yeah, nice.
2: And we're going to let Paris Man know that firstly, we've got him a ring.
1: Yeah, we've done it, mate. We've done it. Put your feet up.
2: We'll celebrate that moment.
1: Any guy in his position who is like squirreling away their income to try and get an engagement ring.
2: And I expect a lot of gratitude from him at that stage. I expect him to get around us a lot.
1: He's our man for the rest of his life, I would have thought.
2: As in we own him.
1: I would have thought so.
2: If I need someone to help me move a couch, guess who's doing it? Paris, man. All right, let's 100%. Call him. Let's call him. Let's tell him. And then obviously, let's start organising the proposal.
1: Yeah, nice.
2: I want to be involved.
1: I think he owes us that.
2: Yeah, man.
1: Probably on the radio, I'd say.
3: Good afternoon, Paris speaking.
2: Paris, it's Will and Woody here.
1: Hey, Paris.
3: Hey, how's it going, boys?
1: Good, mate.
2: We're pretty good. We're pretty good. Hey, Paris, got to let you know, you're live on the radio right now.
3: Oh, sensational.
2: Now, Paris.
1: Have you got a sec?
3: Yeah, shoot.
2: Okay, awesome. Mate, we've got some news to tell you. Have you been following the trades at all recently, Paris man?
3: Honestly, I have not been following the past probably about 3-4 days, so I have idea what we're at.
2: Are you kidding?
3: How are we looking?
2: If we expected to have one listener out of this entire thing, it was you, man. How did we not get you? What were you listening to?
3: Look, it's been nerve-wracking, no doubt, but as I said, I trust the process and I trust you boys to deliver the goods.
1: Fair enough. And maybe he tapped out at the point where we had some unscratched scratchies or the 6-foot snake. At that point, belief was low with us as well. Yeah. And I'm going to be honest, Paris, 2 trades ago, belief was even lower as we nearly traded for a chip that looked like a bird. Mm. But thankfully, we didn't make that trade. Mm. And what we ended up with, Paris, was 30 square metres of washed granite tiles. Worth about $9,000.
3: What?
1: That was yesterday.
2: Yep, got that. Don't get too excited yet, Paris man. Don't get too excited yet.
1: And then about 15 minutes ago, we made a trade with Eliza for a centerpiece oval diamond ring worth anywhere between $10,000 and $50,000.
3: What? You...
2: you okay, mate?
3: I'm baffled, mate. What the...
1: Oh, yeah.
2: Yeah.
3: You've done it.
2: Thank you. We have. A thanks would be nice.
3: My sincere gratitude.
2: There it is.
3: I didn't believe it, but this is unbelievable.
2: There it is. Okay, mate. We're so happy for
1: you.
2: We wanted to do this for you. We love your story with your partner, Paris. But I mean, let's get down to brass tacks here. I mean, let's talk about the proposal, mate. When are we thinking we're going to do it?
3: Oh, mate, well, as soon as you get the ring.
2: Okay, great. Okay, we can have it to you tomorrow. We can have it to you tomorrow. It's been sent to us.
1: Yeah. I don't know why you're asking him the questions. Paris, we'd like you to propose live on the radio tomorrow.
2: Oh, I was going to tell him that.
1: Yeah.
3: Okay. You can't, when and where?
2: You can't really say no.
3: We've
2: got you over a barrel. We're going to put you to our producers.
1: Stop acting like you've got a choice in the matter.
2: Yeah. Okay,
1: we've got you the ring. Now we own you, and we want the bit. We want the tears.
2: Yeah, we're going to film it. We're going to get all the audio.
1: Yeah,
2: we're sorting you out.
1: You're locked in.
3: That's not unreasonable, boys. I'm happy with that.
1: Love that.
2: We're going to put you over to the producers now because, speaking candidly, we have nothing to do with that.
1: Absolutely not. Not our strong suit. But we've done the swapping.
2: Yeah, exactly.
1: Yeah.
2: Exactly.
3: You've done the hard yards, boys.
2: And you need to get down on one knee. You get down on one knee, my friend.
3: I'll bring the knee pad, mate.
2: There you go. Get stretching. All right.
1: All right, Paris.
2: All right, Paris.
1: All the best, mate.
3: Thank you very much,
1: boys. Oh, it's been a pleasure, man. We'll see you tomorrow, mate. We'll see you tomorrow, brother.
3: See you then, boys.
1: Bye, Paris. Bye. See you later. There you go.
2: I hate having to ask for a thank you. I was like, this is your moment. This is your moment. And he just goes, you're kidding. And I was like, well, that's offensive. Like, you didn't have faith in this. And then I had to say, this is the time when you thank us.
1: Thank you. We'll be good now.
2: We've worked our asses off. Well, the producers have worked their asses off for the last 3 weeks.
1: Yeah.
2: Okay. Anyway, hey, look, live proposal
1: live
2: tomorrow.
1: Proposal.
2: That is.
1: We're having a wedding. Great stuff.
2: Well, we're not putting on a wedding for him.
1: No, we're just doing a proposal.
2: Yeah, yeah.
1: They're having a wedding. But she said we're on the list.
2: Oh, yeah, I'm going.
1: Yeah. So tomorrow, Arvo, live proposal. Dude. Paris proposes to Paris. Hey. Surely we're doing it in like a Paris in Australia sort of a thing. Like I don't want to be in charge. You know, surely that's been sorted out.
4: Have to organise this, so I reckon
1: fair
4: you...
1: Yeah, fair enough. I'll just pipe down Chachi.
2: That also seems super lame. Who would propose in Paris?
1: Yeah, I know that's a shot at me.
2: Oh, sorry, you did. I know that's a
1: shot at me.
2: Oh, so sorry.
1: I know that's a shot at me.
2: Sorry, that's just real. Power FM.
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0: replacing snores with laughs. It's Will and Woody keeping you up.
1: Will and Woody at the head, at the end. When I say at the end, I mean at the end of a huge day here.
2: Doesn't get bigger. It honestly doesn't.
1: The exhaustion's starting to hit me after 3 weeks of trading with Australia every day on the radio.
2: Yeah.
1: Guys, we have actually converted Paris's psychology textbook through 12 trades, 13 different trades with 13 different Australians.
2: Yes.
1: We have ended up with a diamond ring on a gold band worth somewhere between $10,000 and $50,000.
2: Thank you. Thank you, Australia. Couldn't have done it without you. Thank you for all your offers of trades.
1: Insane.
2: Thanks for your text messages. Absolutely. I mean, let's just pump ourselves up a little bit. We did it. As brokers of trades, we've done a phenomenal job.
1: Yes.
2: Is that what we call us? Trade brokers?
1: No, I think that's a stockbroker.
2: Yeah, but that's what I'm saying. Like, trade, anyway.
1: I don't think they broke.
2: We're brokering deals, though. It's what we're doing. Warren Buffett.
1: Who's Leo play in Wolf of Wall Street?
2: Jordan Belfort.
1: Jordan Belfort.
2: He did it dodgily, though. We've done it clean. We've done it legally. And if there are any questions...
1: We've ended up with somebody's secondhand diamond ring. I wouldn't call it clean.
2: But I just want to say all the items were legally purchased and we've seen invoices. Anyway, we've got the ring and tomorrow,
1: yes,
2: live proposal on the radio show.
1: Beautiful.
2: We are going to hear our ring in play.
1: Yes. Absolutely. The height of commercial radio, guys. Live proposal.
2: Unbelievable. We'll be... in the journey from 4 p.m.
1: I don't know exactly
2: how it's going to work,
1: but we'll
2: be somewhere just watching them, like stalkers, just commentating the whole thing, and then we'll get some audio in there, and we will get a live proposal on the show. It'll be beautiful, mate.
1: So we'll see you tomorrow live for a proposal.
2: You going to tux up?
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6: Good morning, Hannah McEwen here with your local news. Up first, Far South Coast boaters are being urged to put safety first when heading out on the water this season. The 2026-27 boating season officially gets underway today, with Marine Rescue New South Wales units standing by for emergency distress call-outs. Commissioner Todd Andrews says basic preparation could prevent a day on the water from becoming a disaster.
7: At this time of year, many boaters get their vessels out for the first time, so we don't want complacency to turn what could be one of the best days of your life out on the water to one of the worst days or possibly the last day of your life. We want to make sure that you service your vessels, that you ensure that you have the appropriate safety equipment on board, that you check your batteries.
6: In other news today, new data has revealed home prices remained steady in September across regional New South Wales, outpacing the state's capital. The realestate.com.au home price report shows that while property values for the South Coast were unchanged last month, they still sit 0.9% higher than a year ago. Meantime, September marked the seventh consecutive month of home price falls in Sydney. In other news today, Bega Valley residents have been told the best thing they can do for the bushfire season is to get prepared. Locals attended a two-hour community information session yesterday afternoon at the Civic Centre and online. RFS District Manager Chris Anderson says we all have a part to play to be prepared for the threat of bushfires.
8: Landowners and landholders especially, we can prepare a lot before a fire arrives in the event that a fire does arrive as well. It's little things like keeping your grass trimmed, cleaning your gutters, removing flammable material off verandas. There's a lot that you can individually do at home.
6: And briefly, the Naruma Devils have farewelled first grade captain coach Kieran Wilde after two seasons with the club. The utility back led the team to the first week of finals for the second year in a row. The Sydney side is relocating after recently getting married. That's your latest local news and sport. I'm Hannah McEwen.
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9: Hi, I'm Phoebe Humphrey. A commercial plane travelling from Dubai to Israel has been forced to make an emergency landing after a stabbing in the cockpit. One pilot has been arrested after allegedly stabbing the other and trying to crash the Fly Dubai plane. More than 170 passengers were on board when it was forced to land in Saudi Arabia, including this woman's daughter.
10: He's screaming, help, help, help. The plane started to lose control.
9: Aussie shoppers will no longer have to pay any card surcharges from today. The Reserve Bank has banned businesses from adding the extra fees on top of the cost price when you pay with a credit or debit card. Some businesses say it means they'll have to put prices up to recoup what they pay in merchant fees. And the trial of three men accused of killing two Aussie brothers in Mexico is nearing its end. Jake and Callum Robinson, along with their American friend, were killed while on a surfing trip in 2024. The trial is now entering its final stage with a verdict expected next week.
0: Visit the team you can trust at Wild Coast Realty on the flat in Naruma. 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
9: In sport, Nathan Cleary has won his first LEM medal, sending a video message from a wheelchair following surgery. The Panther crowned the NRL's best player, sitting 14 points ahead on the leaderboard.
11: No individual award is ever achievable without the help of teammates. 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
9: There on Fox, Tamika Upton won for the NRLW. And Marcus Bontempelli has taken out a record equal seventh best in fairest at the Bulldogs after taking home the Charles Sutton medal last night. That's the latest news and sport.
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1: Taking a look at the Batemans Coast this morning, your winds are northerly 15 to 20 knots, your seas are 1 to 1.5 metres, and your swell is northeasterly 1 to 1.5 metres. Tidal be high at 11:30 this morning and low again at 20 past 6 this evening.
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12: Partly cloudy for your Thursday, chasing a top of 32 degrees with a moderate fire danger. Tomorrow cloudy, a very high chance of rain at times, and tops hovering between 19 and 22 degrees. It's sitting on 9 in Bega right now, 11 in Batemans Bay, 12 in Marimbula, and already 17 in Naruma. 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
0: Fridays are huge at Batemans Bay Soldiers Club with the badge draw and live tunes free. They're up, full of energy and ready to seize the day. Yeah! All right, let's agree they're up and half full of energy. Look, just be happy they're up, okay? It's Power FM's Aaron and Brad.
12: 5 past 6, hello, welcome to the first day of October.
1: Yes.
12: Yeah.
1: Pinch and a punch.
12: White rabbit, no returns. That old chestnut. Good to have you with us in the show today. We just heard that Nathan Cleary scored himself the Dally M. He won that last night. And Tamika Upton as well, scoring herself a trophy for the pool room.
1: Okay, good job, guys.
12: You don't even have to play footy to win with us.
1: No, not at all.
12: We give it away. Family pass to Magic Mountain today.
1: Mm-hmm.
12: Tickets to the movies when we catch up with Jesse to talk about the latest flicks. And when it comes to footy as well, we'll be talking to Mick Wayman. Talk about the big
1: giving
12: grand
1: away
12: final
1: the
12: on
1: knowledge.
12: Mm. Oh, yes.
1: See.
12: Although I reckon he would argue differently if you said that to him.
1: Nah, he's got more knowledge than us combined about this stuff.
12: Stand by for your chance to win some stuff with us today. Coming up next, though, yes, being the 1st of October, it means it's about time to celebrate all things Sherman.
1: Yes, Nitzel.
12: This Oktoberfest. Although technically it starts in September.
1: Oh, really?
2: Yeah, I only just discovered this.
1: Oh, wow.
2: These are one of the facts I've been learning about Oktoberfest. So we're going to share with you all things about the German festival after Taylor Swift with Get Fact on Power.

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1: Not getting invited to Trivia Night because you think general knowledge is the guy in charge of the Australian Defence Force? 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
2: I'm learning.
3: Well, it's a case of the worst timing ever because I was actually over in Munich just a couple of months back on my holiday, and Munich is the home for the annual Oktoberfest.
4: I'm so sad for you that you didn't organise that correctly.
3: I know. It was like, I didn't even think about it at the time, but yeah, they'll obviously be celebrating hard over in the German city. For the tradition where everyone breaks out the Lederhosen and the Dirndls and drink themselves silly.
4: Yeah.
3: Celebrate beer and fun and good vibes, all that stuff.
4: Man, the dresses are really pretty.
3: They are pretty good. They actually have some symbolism behind them as well.
4: Oh, really?
3: Yeah, apparently when it comes to the dirndl, the outfit the girls wear, the placement of your apron bow hints at your relationship status.
4: Oh, okay.
3: So if it's on the left, it means you're single.
4: Okay.
3: And ready to share a pint with someone special. If it's on the right, means you're spoken for. And in the center means you're a widow or you're just a waitress and get your hands off me.
4: Yeah.
3: So,
4: it's get out of here.
3: It was kind of like the German early day version of Tinder. It's like, swipe the apron bow left, means you're single or whatever. But yeah, it actually starts mid to late September.
4: Yeah, that's crazy.
3: Yeah, but that's to take advantage of the warmer weather. I know I was thirsty when I was over there in August because it was damn hot in Munich. But it started way back in 1810 as a celebration of the marriage of Crown Prince Ludwig to Princess Therese.
4: Ah.
3: Yeah, so it was kind of a royal celebration.
4: So it's just an after party that's kept going for years and years.
3: Yeah. Everyone woke up in about, 2 days after and said, well, that was fun. Let's do it again next year. So the locals call the festival Weizen, which is named after the local fairgrounds, but the rest of the world's kind of Oktoberfest.
4: We
3: do it. I think Browley Brewhouse is doing their own Oktoberfest. Yeah. When it comes to food, what do you think the top food of choice is?
4: It's got to be schnitzel.
3: That's what I thought. Maybe
4: bratwurst
3: or something. Or those giant pretzels. Apparently, roast chicken and pork knuckles.
4: Yum.
3: Are the thing they eat the most.
4: Okay.
3: And they do it well. I had a pork knuckle over there. It was very, very good.
4: Yum,
3: That gets served up more than anything else. There's about 6 million people that come to Munich for Oktoberfest chowing down on.
4: I'm a little heartbroken that it's not schnitzels.
3: Yeah, sorry. I don't know what to tell you. But what I can tell you is what they wash it down with, a locally brewed beer. There's like 6 breweries in Munich.
4: Yeah.
3: And they brew up beer that's like 6%.
4: Oh, so
3: yeah, it'll knock you
4: extra
3: on your Lederhosen. Yeah.
4: Wow.
3: Yeah. Visitors drink roughly 7.5 million liters of this locally made

0: brew during Oktoberfest, and if you're overly drunk, you are referred to by locals as a Bierleichen, which is German for beer corpse. If they see you just lying on the ground having had one too many brews, they're like, he's a Bierleichen. Apparently Albert Einstein worked at Oktoberfest back in his early days.
1: Oh, really?
0: Yeah. And he's regarded as like one of the smartest people who ever lived. Think of how many brain cells he killed.
1: Can you imagine his
0: hair? He would have been so much smarter if he didn't go.
1: His hair sticking out, but then he's got his little shorts on.
0: Maybe that was what happened. He woke up one day lying on the ground like a Bierleichen and his hair was just like that, and he went, I like this look. This is good.
1: Bierleichen, me like it.
0: Apparently, the Lost Property Office collects over 4,000 items a year, including wedding rings, dentures, even handcuffs.
1: Wedding rings?
0: Yeah.
1: Somebody be flipping their aprons on the
0: night.
1: Yeah,
0: looks like it. I know where the handcuffs came from. Maybe the local police were arresting someone, and then someone else went, hey, have a beer.
1: Have a beer.
0: And then they wake up and go, where's our suspect? Is that guy we arrested? They don't have to worry about these showing up in Lost Property because the mugs, they have special mugs for Oktoberfest in Munich.
1: Yeah.
0: And in total, this is like back in 2014, 112,000 mugs were stolen.
1: Yeah, I was going to say, you can't go to Oktoberfest and not take your mug.
0: Well,
1: man, can't even go down to the corner pub and not take the pot home.
0: That's right, isn't it? Yeah. It's like Grand Theft Mug over at Oktoberfest. I wonder if that's the term mugshot. That's where it came from. Like, originally it was police taking photos of people who stole the mugs. I don't know. But hats off to the attendants as well. The beer ventures, as they're called. They carry up to 18 beer mugs all at once.
1: I've seen, they are incredible.
0: That's crazy. I can barely get two schooners back to my table at a pub without spilling it everywhere. But they're carrying like over 41 kilos of beer. Crazy.
1: That's crazy.
0: So, well done. They deserve a medal.
1: We should go to Oktoberfest.
0: We should.
1: Yeah.
0: Yeah, if anyone wants to fly us there, pay for our accommodation, we'd appreciate it.
1: Please.
0: Yeah. That's it for your fun fact for this Thursday. Send your facts through anytime. Power FM Bega Bay on Facebook. Some Bruno Mars coming up for you next on Power.
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0: Bruno Mars, I just made on Power, 22 past 6, a partly cloudy day ahead for the South Coast, maxing out at 32. It's Aaron and Brad with you.
1: This Sunday is when we change our clocks forwards.
0: You say that, but how many clocks in your house do you have to wind forward, Aaron?
1: One.
0: And it is wind forward. You sounded very unsure then.
1: Yeah, I'm always unsure. It's the most confusing time to me all the time.
0: Oh, right.
1: At the start of daylight savings, at the end of daylight savings. Okay. I can never work out what it is. I have one. I have two.
0: So you got one
1: manual,
0: of those old school clocks?
1: I have two manual clocks I'll need to change in my home.
0: Like analog with the hands, big hand, little hand. Oh, right.
1: Yeah. Well, you didn't think I had a clock in my
0: hand? I don't know. Usually most people these days, they just have their phones or like everything automatically updates. The internet goes, okay, daylight savings is kicking in for your region. Boop.
1: But I have nostalgia.
0: Oh, right.
1: And I found my old Betty Boop clock. So now it's on the wall.
0: Fair enough.
1: But yeah, it just stresses me out. This is actually a really stressful time for me because I then have to go and do math of like what time people in Adelaide are awake so I can talk to them and not wake them up. And like,
0: Or just not talk to people in Adelaide. That's what
1: also
0: most
1: that.
0: Of the country does.
1: Also that. But yeah.
0: So you got to get up though at 2 a.m. to wind your clocks forward. On Sunday morning. That's the official time you have to do it.
1: I can do it before I go to bed.
0: No.
1: What?
0: Yeah, of course.
1: Why?
0: You can do it in time.
1: Oh, okay.
0: I was just trying to make you get out of bed at 2 o'clock on Sunday morning.
1: I would have done that. It's really confusing. And especially a chef is from Queensland. So I'm interested to see how this is going to shake up Chef's day.
0: Yeah.
1: And see if one... she notices, or two, if she's going to make it to work on time.
0: Yeah. Well, that's the thing. It's like you often change all the clocks in the house, but you don't change the little dashboard clock in your car sort of thing. So it throws you off when you get in it and you go, hang on a second, I've got another hour.
1: Yeah, so make sure you have a look at all your important clocks this week. Make sure you suss out which ones you want to change on Sunday and maybe suss out which ones you want to... not change.
0: Yeah.
1: Maybe you can prank your brother.
0: I wonder who's in charge of doing the bigger clock tower. I have to get their ladder out and
1: wow, is that,
0: that
1: a thing? I want to see that happen.
0: Probably someone who's got to do it. I don't know. But yes, don't forget daylight savings. Make sure you wind your Betty Boop clocks forward 1 hour if you've got them in your home as well. It's Aaron and Brad and Power.

0: South Coast best music, Power FM, 29 past 6, Aaron and Brad for your Thursday. It's also the 1st of October and apparently the sort of official boaty period. This is like when the weather turns really good.
1: Oh, are we in nautical season?
0: I think so, yeah.
1: Oh, amazing.
0: So you can break out your boat shoes and tie your
1: Have you ever seen those boat shoes with the individual toes?
0: No.
1: Oh, I'll show you some. They're wild.
0: Right.
1: Wild.
0: Make sure you are... clean the jam, toe jam out before you put those bad boys on. But of course, boaty season comes with a warning to stay safe on the water. And Hannah has more details on that in your local news headlines coming up next.
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9: Hi there, Hannah McEwen here with your local news. Up first this morning, property values across Bega and the South Coast remained unchanged last month. That's according to the latest realestate.com.au home price report. The report shows that while there was no growth in September, home prices are still sitting 0.9% higher than a year ago. Overall, home prices across regional New South Wales are up 3.3% compared to September last year, while Sydney's recorded a 5% decline. The mercury is forecast to hit the low 30s today across the far south coast, and households are being asked to turn their attention to the threat of bushfires. That was one of the messages out of yesterday afternoon's community briefing session at the Bega Civic Centre. RFS District Manager Chris Anderson is encouraging residents to be aware of the risks that we're facing in the coming months.
10: Just jump onto the RFS website, to the Get Ready page. There's an interactive map there where you can zoom into your locality and you'll find every bit of information you need there, along with broader get ready information as well. There's a lot of useful information on the RFS website.
9: Also in news today, Marine Rescue New South Wales says its critical boaters along the far south coast log on to Marine Rescue New South Wales before heading out on the water. Today marks the start of the official boating season, with the annual influx of recreational and fishing users setting off from Batemans Bay through to Eden. Commissioner Todd Andrews says prior preparations could be life-saving.
11: Logging on with Marine Rescue New South Wales lets us know where you are and what time you're expected to return. And if you don't return at that expected time, we'll reach out to you and make sure that you're okay. And if you're not okay, we can send out a search party very quickly. And at that point in time, if there is an emergency, every second matters.
9: And briefly, Ashton Kelly's been named the Batemans Bay Junior Rugby League Club's Tiger of the Year. The Tigress of the Year award at the annual presentation day has been shared between Alexis Doherty and Grace Wollstonecroft. That's your latest local news and sport. I'm Hannah McEwen.
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12: Hi, I'm Phoebe Humphrey. A pilot has been arrested after a mid-air stabbing and crash attempt during a flight from Dubai to Tel Aviv. The commercial plane issued an emergency alert 2 hours into its journey after one of the pilots allegedly stabbed the other. The flight was forced to make an emergency landing in Saudi Arabia. House prices have fallen across the country for a sixth straight month. The latest data from Cotality revealing national home prices fell 1.1% in September, with all capital cities recording a drop except Darwin. Experts warn the property market could experience falls of up to 15% in the coming months. Victorian Public Hospital doctors will take part in a historic statewide strike today. It's part of a stoush with the state government calling for better pay and working conditions. Doctors will walk off the job for 4 hours this afternoon. And the AusAlert system officially launches today. It will send emergency messages to compatible devices during local or national disasters following a nationwide test back in July.
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12: In sport, Nathan Cleary and Tamika Upton have been crowned the best players in the NRL and NRLW. The Panthers star collecting his first LEM medal from home as he recovers from surgery. A couple of AFL club best and fairest last night, with Bulldog skipper Marcus Bontempelli claiming a record seventh Charles Sutton medal. Harry Sheasel won his third for North Melbourne. And the Aussie cricketers have wrapped up the one-day series against South Africa with a win, eventually winning by 45 runs through the DLS method. That's the latest news and sport.
13: The South Coast is a dip in Mumbula Falls. 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

0: 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Power FM Traffic.
1: Checking the roads of the South Coast along the Princess Highway at Mogo. They're still doing upgrades near Church Street. Also, Bateman's Bay between Guy Street and the old Princess Highway, the turnoffs, and in Maruya along Albert Street near the high school. So slow down through the roadworks. Be patient on the roads with the extra visitors in our area. And if you want to check what's happening, livetraffic.com.
0: 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Is it fine in 22 at your place? 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
2: Taking a look at the weather for your Thursday, a moderate fire danger today and no warnings for the winds today. That's nice. Nice chill day in the wind world. Partly cloudy day for your Thursday with tops of 32 degrees. Tomorrow, cloudy with a very high chance of rain, a top of 19 to 22 degrees across the coast. Right now, across the South Coast, Bega is sitting at 10 degrees. Marimbula currently sitting on 13. Naruma currently sitting on 19 degrees, while Bateman's Bay sits at 13 degrees. 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
1: 20-7, catching up with Mick Wayman to talk about this Sunday's NRL Grand Final just after 7.30 this morning. And coming up this half hour, if there was one thing that you could just be a professional taster for, Aaron, what do you think it might be?
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1: 100%.
2: Of the list. Yeah, 100%.
1: Like, you just like swishing it around in the can.
2: I can tell you whether it's a bottle, a can. I can tell you if it's been in the fridge.
1: Oh, right.
2: If it's been refridged.
1: You have a very refined palate when
2: it comes
1: to
2: Pepsi
1: Max. Well, there's another bloke who has a job of being a professional taster, not for Pepsi Max, not for wine, but for another beverage.
2: We'll
1: learn more about that in about 10 minutes, but strange headlines on the way with another news. And Fat Bear Week's just wrapped up in the US.
2: Fat Bear?
1: Yes, they've nominated the fattest of the bears.
2: Oh,
1: meanwhile,
2: is that a real thing?
1: Another bear's been caught carb loading at a local market. All that's coming up next on Power.

0: Temper City's self-aware on power. Aaron and Brad, it's 17 to 7.
1: We bring you the stories other news outlets dare not touch because they're just too weird.
2: In other news...
3: Great story. Compelling and rich.
0: Well... I've got sort of two bear-related stories in one. Okay. Firstly, in Alaska, Backpack has been crowned has been given the title of Fat Bear. Yeah, Backpack.
4: Aww, Backpack to Fat Bear.
0: They have Fat Bear Week over in the States every year. Basically, they search for the chonkiest bear in the country, and Backpack was crowned this year.
4: Oh, good on your Backpack.
0: Good on your Backpack.
4: You're going to have a good hibernation season.
0: Meanwhile, in Colorado at a farmer's market, there was another bear who, I don't know, is hoping to take the crown next year because he got caught carb loading at a bakery stall.
4: Oh, okay.
0: Yeah, so shoppers at the markets sort of saw the baker's stall and went,
5: "There's a bear in there."
0: And he was caught on camera. I'll show you the picture of him. So there's this big brown bear just...
4: Man, they're so cute.
0: Perusing, like looking past the croissants, the finger buns, all that stuff.
4: Making sure he gets the right one.
0: He's just trying to pick the right pastry. And yeah, this is one of the witnesses, Jennifer, who was keeping her distance from this bear.
6: It made its way over to the pastries and he just started eating the pastries and stuff. And we did notify when the bear came in, but it was good. It was comfortable. People kept their distance.
0: Yeah, I'll bet. So eventually he left the area and climbed a nearby tree. Apparently he wasn't happy with the selection at the table. There were no bear claws.
4: Aww.
0: So yeah, that's what happens.
4: Yeah.
0: What else is making news?
4: Well, over in England, rugby club's Sarkazans, I want to say.
0: Mm-hmm.
4: I've tried this morning to pronounce it so many times, I don't know if I'm saying it right. But they've found a creative solution to one of their bosses not wanting to talk to the media. So in England, with their rugby teams, their club managers have to be present and available to talk to media.
0: Right.
4: Brendan Venter has... famously been ignoring that job, doesn't want to do it, does not want to be in front of the media, keeps sending head coach Joe over to the media stands.
0: He's like, "You talk to him, I
4: don't want to do this."
0: Why doesn't he just do what US President Donald Trump did and just ban the media from from the press, just talk to the ones he wants to talk to?
4: Because he's only a club captain, he's not the captain.
0: Doesn't wield that minimum power.
4: But so since then, he has been fined £5,000 for skipping the league's preseason media day.
0: Mm.
4: And because of that, he has come up with a very creative way to avoid the situation. He is no longer the club president. He is now the head of rugby culture and wine consulting.
0: So he's changed his title.
4: Yep.
0: So he doesn't get caught up in that rule.
4: Yes, he's literally found a loophole to be able to
0: that's genius.
4: Do his job and still avoid the press. And also, I guess,
0: drink
4: be allowed
0: wine
4: to drink
0: as
4: wine
0: well?
4: On the job.
0: Yeah, has he been drinking on the job this whole time?
4: Probably. But yeah,
0: genius
4: that is,
0: move.
4: Yeah.
0: Checkmate. Well done.
4: Clever.
0: That's it for your strange headlines. But speaking of people that know their drinks, there's a guy who has the, for me, enviable task of being a coffee taster.
4: Oh.
0: Yeah, we'll find out more about that next on Power.
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0: It's on it's on Friday, October 9. 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

0: Power FM, it's Aaron and Brad with you. It's 7 to 7, and imagine if you got to get up every day and do something that you truly love. Well, that's the case for a guy working up in Gympie in Queensland, Glenn Jones. He's a quality assurance manager.
1: Okay.
0: For a coffee company. So he tests their coffee pretty much every day to make sure it meets with the standards and make sure that, wow, that cup of brew that the customers get is exactly what they want. This is why he signed up for it.
2: I applied for the role because I love quality assurance. It's very important to me, and I love coffee, so it's a perfect match.
1: I love quality assurance.
0: Oh, I get a little tingle when I see the little QA sticker on stuff I buy. I know that someone's done the quality assurance there. I love that. I have a passion for it. Nobody has a passion for quality assurance, Glenn.
1: But maybe, maybe.
0: The thing is, he also loves coffee, as he mentioned. Which is why I question why he has the role as quality assurance manager at the Nescafe factory. Blend 43 is what he's a taste tester for.
1: Oh, that's
0: so when it comes different to coffee, he's like almost bottom rung of the ladder. The only guy who has a worse job is the international roast quality assurance manager, you know?
1: Wait, but like you got to start somewhere.
0: I suppose, yeah.
1: I'm sure George Clooney didn't start at the top.
0: No, true, yeah. Yeah, he didn't start sipping on Nescafe, Nespresso.
1: Nespresso.
0: He probably started with Blend 43, but this is how much coffee Glenn has to taste every day.
2: We would taste up to 100 cups of coffee in a single day. And that is really ensuring that consistent, right flavour of every cup that goes out of this door.
0: Imagine the coffee breath.
1: The coffee
0: for
1: breath.
0: For Glenn's wife. Oh, God.
1: Like,
0: pop a Mentos before you come near me, Glenn, is what his wife's saying.
1: Not even the breath. I feel like that would just stain in your clothes, the coffee smell.
0: Well, he does have exceptionally brown teeth.
1: Oh, okay.
0: No, he's got white teeth, but he's a little bit jittery. I imagine, like, you know, at the end of the day, he's just like,
3: coffee time.
0: Bouncing off the walls. Oh, Glenn, but wouldn't you get sick of it, though?
1: Like, I feel like you would.
0: I mean, I don't like the taste of Blend 43 as it is. Imagine what it's like if you're drinking like 100 cups of this a day. I don't think he drinks a full cup.
1: He wouldn't be able to drink a full cup. It'd be like little shots, surely.
0: I mean, do you think he does the wine thing where he swishes it in his mouth, swirls it around, and then like spits it into a bucket?
1: Oh, yeah, maybe. Ew, I don't want to clean that bucket.
0: No. But apparently this is the drink he actually loves.
2: To be honest, I love Blend 43. I think you can't go wrong with Blend 43.
1: To be honest, I really want to keep my job. I really, really love my job.
0: That's the subtext there.
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18: Good morning, Hannah McEwen here with your local news. Up first, Marine Rescue New South Wales has expressed concern about the lack of preparedness of some boaters before heading out on the water along the far south coast. The official boating season kickstarts today on the back of record rescue missions in August. Emergency Services Minister Jihab Dib says he's expecting that the number of people needing assistance off our coastline will continue to rise.
19: Now, we love the nobody to get themselves into trouble, but we know that we've got the equipment and we know that we've got the personnel to do all they can to bring you home safely. Have a safe boating season, look after yourselves, and thank you once again to all of our volunteers, our marine rescue volunteers, who will go out in the most treacherous conditions to support our community.
18: Also in news today, regional New South Wales home price growth has outpaced the state's capital, according to the latest realestate.com.au home price report. September marked the seventh consecutive month of property price falls in Sydney, while regional New South Wales remained unchanged. Property prices for Bega and the South Coast were steady last month, up almost 1% compared to September last year. Meantime, the data shows Sydney's prices have dropped 5% compared to a year ago. Also in news today, the Rural Fire Service says Far South Coast Brigades are on high alert ahead of a predicted long hot summer. Bega Valley residents attended a special community information briefing session in the town yesterday afternoon to hear the latest advice from authorities. RFS District Manager Chris Anderson says one certainty in the coming months is we will have fires.
20: The landscape is extremely dry at the moment. We haven't seen decent rainfall across this district in many, many months. And that's starting to show through the landscape. We've got really dry grassland country and the bush is exceptionally dry for this time of the year.
18: And briefly, the Eden Rugby League Club says it's looking for renewal at their upcoming AGM. Most of the current committee is set to retire after many years of volunteering for the Tigers. All positions from president to general committee members are up for grabs. The AGM will be held at George Brown Oval in Eden on Sunday, October 18 at 8 a.m. That's your latest local news and sport. I'm Hannah McEwen.
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21: Hi, I'm Phoebe Humphrey. A commercial plane has been forced to make an emergency landing in Saudi Arabia after one pilot allegedly stabbed the other. More than 170 passengers were on board the flight from Dubai to Tel Aviv when it issued a distress signal 2 hours into its journey. Passengers stepped in to help while a pilot has been taken into custody. Card surcharges are today a thing of the past. Aussie shoppers will no longer have to pay extra fees when they use their credit, debit or FPOS cards, but Canstar's Sally Tindall says it will be a harder hit for businesses.
22: It's going to put businesses, particularly small businesses, in a rock and a hard place because they can't be expected to absorb yet another cost. So it could well mean that some prices, the shelf prices, will actually rise.
21: The Reserve Bank has lowered the fees that businesses pay for card payments. And the tax office says almost 30% of large companies paid no tax in the 2024-25 financial year, the ATO revealing more than 1,000 large companies did not pay tax.
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21: In sport, Panthers star Nathan Cleary has taken out his first Dally M medal. He finished 14 points on top of the leaderboard, sending a message from home as he recovers from surgery.
0: I want to start off by saying how grateful I am for everyone's support over the last few days, given the injury that happened, and just the support from the rugby league community has been absolutely amazing.
21: There on Fox, Tamika Upton won in the NRLW. And in AFL, Marcus Bontempelli has proven he's still the top dog after taking home the club's best and fairest for a record seventh time. That's the latest news and sport.
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1: On the Eden Coast, winds are northerly 15 to 20 knots and seas around 1 metre with a southerly swell around 1 metre inshore. Your next high tides at 10 past 11 this morning, low tide 6 o'clock this evening.
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2: Taking a look at the weather along the south coast for your Thursday. A moderate fire danger today and a partly cloudy one for your Thursday with tops of 32 degrees tomorrow. It's cloudy with a very high chance of rain. It's going to be tops of 19 to 22 across the coast. Right now, though, it is 11 degrees in Bega. Maroombula currently sitting on 16 degrees. Naruma currently sitting on 19 degrees, while Batemans Bay is 14 degrees. 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
17: 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They're up, dressed, and they'll put on their makeup. 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
1: 5 past 7, got tickets to Magic Mountain with a family pass to be given away between now and 9. Just listen out for the code word. And we've also got a double pass to the movies as well, which we'll give away when we play Trailer Trash after our chat with Jesse after 8:30 this morning. So stand by for that. If you're looking for fun times, though, there's a bit of fun happening in Bermagui over the coming days.
2: Yeah, if you like running, swimming, or just getting active in any style.
1: Mm.
2: No?
1: Any other options for me?
2: There's boot camp. I feel like take something else.
1: Look, if you love getting outside and being active, then you'll want to check this out. We'll give you more on that in about 10 minutes. Up next, though, the grand final for the NRL just around the corner. Find out what sort of preparations are happening ahead of Sunday's big dance after Jamiroquai on Power.

0: Aaron and Brad, Power FM, 7:09. And man, the atmosphere in Newcastle at the moment must be electric.
1: It'd be interesting to go down there, actually, and just feel the vibes.
0: Just, you know, jump on that bandwagon because it was kind of like ahead of the AFL grand final last week. A lot of the country seemed to be getting behind Frio because it was their chance at getting their first flag, and you know the Lions were going for their third, and here it's kind of the same. Yeah, the Knights haven't had a win and haven't had a premiership in a long time.
1: Australia just loves an underdog.
0: That's it.
1: It has always been the same. We love an underdog.
0: That's why the politicians always try to go for that underdog status. Yeah. You go into an election and like, oh look, I don't think, I don't like our chances. You know, it's
1: but you put politician and then no one's an underdog.
0: Mm.
1: Everyone's
0: Newcastle, they are hoping the Knights come away with the win on Sunday. You know, I think a lot of them are trying to give the Sydney Roosters bird flu or something at this stage, like in the hopes of weakening the Roosters' defence. But we'll see how it all plays out at Accor Stadium. Of course, there's a lot of preparations that go into it at the stadium. Spare a thought for Tom Kelly. He's the groundskeeper there, and that man has to do a lot of mowing between now and Sunday.
2: At Accor Stadium, the lawn has been cut three times today and will be 12 mows by game day. Why so many cuts?
3: Really, it's just to keep the canopy nice and tight, get that presentation. And as you can see, when the sun hits it at that right angle, you just get that really nice pop.
0: Oh, you want that pop when you after you mow the lawn.
1: Yeah, I guess. Like, if you just keep mowing it, it's going to get shorter and shorter. There's going to be no grass to play the game on.
0: It'll be like a bowls green by the end of
1: exactly.
0: it when Tom's finished. And that's not even counting whippersnipping the edges. Like, it's so much work to look after the turf at a stadium, but they've got to have it in tip-top shape.
1: Yeah.
0: That turf has to pop because you've got the NRLW Grand Final, Roosters v Broncos.
1: Yep.
0: And then, of course, the men, Knights versus...
1: Roosters made it in both sides.
0: Good job,
1: Roosters, I guess.
0: And of course, this is all on the back of last night's Dally M Awards, the night of nights when it comes to NRL. Tamika Upton got herself a medal. She was there to accept it.
1: Amazing.
0: As you heard in the news, though, poor Nathan Cleary, the Achilles ankle of the Penrith Panthers team, he was couch ridden because his leg got busted.
1: Yeah,
0: in the game against the Knights the other day. So they actually, for the first time ever, they awarded the Dally M to a winner who was on the couch at home.
1: Did they cross to him or anything?
0: They did.
1: Oh,
0: yeah.
1: Amazing.
0: He was on camera. I thought he might have put like a tuxedo on.
1: Oh, he didn't.
0: But no fancy suit.
1: Not even
0: suit.
1: One of those like t-shirt tuxes.
0: Not even a tracksuit. He just had a t-shirt on, had the medal around his neck, said thank you to everybody, and of course he had to make sure he said thank you to his partner, Matilda's player, Mary Fowler.
1: Oh, yes.
0: Couldn't miss her.
4: I also want to say a big thank you to my partner as well. It's tough doing the long distance, but she always makes me feel supported and loved, and that's all I could ever ask for. And, she's just amazing, and, thanks so much.
0: So nice work, Nathan. Got the Dally M. And made sure to thank the partner. Otherwise, he'd be spending even longer on that couch. You know what I mean? look, if you want to reboot and get fit and active and not be on the couch like poor Nathan Cleary, Bermagui is the place to be. We'll tell you more about that soon on Power.
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0: G-Flix, Bet on Fire on Power, 19 past 7. 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
1: If you're looking to get a bit active this weekend, there's a big weekend happening in Bermagui. It's called Reboot in Bermagui.
0: It's very popular. This happens every year.
1: Yeah, well, it's the first time for me, so I'm going to keep coming to you guys with things, and I'm like, guys, have you heard about this? And you're going to be like, yes, Erin.
0: Have you heard about this whale festival that's coming up?
1: It looks pretty cool.
0: It's great if you're looking to sort of, I guess, draw a line in the sand. If you're like me, like I just came back from holidays, and then I went and spent a week at my mum's place, and she just fattened me up.
1: Okay.
0: Like, you know, they just crowned the winner of Fat Bear Week in the US, and I'm pretty sure I could claim the title of Fat Brad.
1: Aww.
0: Fat Brad Week if we had it here in Australia. I've packed on. I need to go to Reboot Bermagui.
1: Well, maybe this can be your chance to reboot your life, Brad. You could start it off with a 5K run or walk. Sounds good.
0: Do they have like a 5-meter run or walk that I could just... Just go slow, baby steps.
1: Baby steps. They've got a 10K one the next day.
0: Okay, sure. Maybe that'll be for next year's reboot in Birmingham for me anyway.
1: Maybe just start with the walk this year.
0: Mm. Did you ever do any running in school? Were you a cross-country type girl? You've got like the form for it, I think.
1: You think?
0: Yeah.
1: Nah, I was at the back walking with the teachers. 100%. Shout out Miss Kerrison.
0: Did you have to give an excuse as to why you couldn't run?
1: Miss Kerrison, I'm not doing that.
0: Oh, is that it?
1: Yeah.
0: Just put your foot down.
1: Yeah. Have a pretty heavy foot.
0: Right. No, well, you shouldn't use that as an excuse why you couldn't run.
1: I can't. I have club foot.
0: Heavy foot syndrome. Sorry. Can't do it.
1: No, but they've got a lot of stuff happening down there. They're going to have the bowls happening. There's going to be yoga sessions around town. They're going to have ocean swims as well. The whole weekend is going to be full of events, even reboot camps, boot camps, I should say.
0: So yeah, right. It's not like like the SAS show on TV where this English guy's yelling at you during the...
1: That is terrifying, that show.
0: I know.
1: I don't know how any of those people get through that show at all, but
0: that's how you get people to run cross country. You just scream at them. I mean, yoga is something I've thought about doing. You know, as you get a little bit older, you got to maintain that flexibility. As Marcus the Marvelous said to us last week, if you don't use it, you lose it. So I have toyed with that idea, but then I've talked to people who have done yoga, and they've said that sometimes when you're doing certain poses, certain gases might pop out of your body. But apparently that's accepted in a yoga class. There's no judgment if you let out a little toot while you're doing a downward dog.
1: They say no judgment, but I feel like there's judgment in those poses.
0: Right.
1: For sure.
0: Well, I'll just bring my own scented candle.
1: Just light it under you.
0: Just to light it
1: make a flamethrower in downward dog.
0: It's a pleasant yoga space for everybody involved. So it starts this Saturday.
1: Yes,
0: I know we've got some wet weather forecasts, so hopefully it holds
1: It won't stop people getting out and enjoying the community. Even in the rain, it is some fun.
0: Yeah.
1: You like running around in the rain, Brad?
0: Yeah, sure. Like, you know, if you want to reenact a scene from An Officer and a Gentleman or something, you do that. But check it out, Reboot.
1: Let's go get active this weekend.
0: Yeah, get outside, even if it is wet out there. Back into the South Coast best music.
1: Swimming in the
0: now.
1: Ocean in the rain?
0: You can
1: amazing.
0: Do that. Sure, yeah. George Ezra on Power FM.

0: Aaron and Brad on Power, 26 past 7. We're catching up with Mick Wayman after 7.30 to talk about this weekend's NRL Grand Finals, both in the NRL and NRLW. But Hannah's got some local headlines for us coming up next on Power.
1: Michelle Laurie here, and if true crime lives rent-free in your head, then this is for you.
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13: Hi there, Hannah McEwen here with your local news. Up first this morning, new data has revealed home prices remained steady in September across regional New South Wales, outpacing the state's capital. The realestate.com.au home price report shows that property values for the South Coast were unchanged last month. Meantime, September marked the seventh consecutive month of home price falls in Sydney. Far South Coast boaters are being urged to put safety first when heading out on the water. The boating season officially starts today with Marine Rescue New South Wales units standing by for emergency call-outs. Commissioner Todd Andrews says basic preparation could prevent disaster.
14: At this time of year, many boaters get their vessels out for the first time, so we don't want complacency to turn what could be one of the best days of your life out on the water to one of the worst days or possibly the last day of your life. We want to make sure that you service your vessels, that you ensure that you have the appropriate safety equipment on board, that you check your batteries.
13: Also in news today, Beaker Valley residents have been told the best thing they can do for the bushfire season is get prepared. Locals attended a community information session yesterday afternoon at the Civic Centre. RFS District Manager Chris Anderson says we all have a part to play.
15: Landowners and landholders especially, we can prepare a lot before a fire arrives in the event that a fire does arrive as well. It's little things like keeping your grass trimmed, cleaning your gutters, removing flammable material off verandas. There's a lot that you can individually do at home.
13: And briefly, another hot day for the region today, but a cool and wet change is on the way. The Bureau's forecasting a top of 31 in Bega with a chance of storms from this afternoon, but most of the wet weather will set in from tomorrow and continue into the weekend. Some of the far south coast could pick up more than 50 millimetres of rain in a couple of days. That's your latest local news. I'm Hannah McEwen.
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7: Hi, I'm Phoebe Humphrey. 170 people on board a flight from Dubai to Tel Aviv have been praised for helping during a mid-air attack. The Fly Dubai aircraft issued an emergency alert after a pilot stabbed his co-pilot, reportedly in an attempt to hijack and crash the plane. According to the Israeli PM, early evidence suggests passengers stormed the cockpit to stop the attacker after the plane suddenly lost altitude 2 hours into the flight, which was forced to make an emergency landing in Saudi Arabia. Experts warn the Australian property market could see falls of up to 15% in the coming months. It follows the latest data from Cotality that reveals national house prices have dropped again.
16: National home prices fell for the sixth consecutive month as the housing downturn deepens.
7: RealEstate.com senior economist Eleanor Cray there. Darwin and Hobart, the only capital cities to avoid a drop. And you won't be able to pay your tax bill with a credit card from November 30. The ATO has made the call that merchant fees attached to credit card payments are too high.
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7: In sport, a record-breaking night at the Western Bulldogs' best and fairest, Marcus Bontempelli winning his seventh Charles Sutton medal, equaling the feat of club great Scott West. The Doggy skipper says he's happy with where the club is right now.
17: We need, you know, a whole team of contributors, and I feel like we're well and truly on that journey. So for me, that's the exciting thing.
7: And Panthers star Nathan Cleary has won his first Dally M medal, sending a video message in as he recovers from surgery. The Broncos' Tamika Upton took home the best and fairest in the NRLW. That's the latest news and sport.
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9: If you need to fill the tank in Batemans Bay this morning, unleaded sitting at 240.9, while diesel sits at 286.9. In Bermagui, unleaded sitting at 242.9, while diesel sits at 289.9.
12: 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Power FM Traffic.
0: Just be aware, still some ongoing roadworks along the Princes Highway at Brogo Pass, north of Bega, and also along Tathra Road, just outside the town at Boundary Road. So there's a few other spots as well. 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And of course, if you see any other issues on the roads of the South Coast, call us 1300 92 1250.
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9: Taking a look at the weather for your Thursday. Moderate fire danger today and no wind warnings in place. It's going to be a partly cloudy day with a top of 32 degrees. Tomorrow, looking like a very high chance of rain and clouds around, a top of 19 to 22 degrees across the coast. Right now in Bega, it is 13 degrees. Maroombula currently sitting on 19. Batemans Bay currently sitting on 17 degrees and Narooma currently sitting on 19 degrees. 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
0: 24 to 8, got a family pass to Magic Mountain Marimbula to give away during the show. Sometime between now and 9, there will be a code word.
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0: This time last week, there was big preparations underway in Bega for the second Streetlight Festival.
9: Oh, yes.
0: There was something that caught your eye during it you wanted to talk about, Aaron?
9: Is there?
0: Hmm.
9: Oh. Everything.
0: Maybe you forgot about it because you lapsed into a food-induced coma.
9: Yeah, I was eating everything. Everything.
0: It was a food van crawl for Aaron.
9: Yeah, it was.
0: Last Friday. But anyway, we'll talk more about that in about 10. Coming up next after Teddy Swims with Mr. Know-It-All, it's the Mr. Know-It-All of football, Dragons legend, the mighty Mick Wayman, catching up
9: Mickey
0: with him.
9: Boy.
0: To get his thoughts on Sunday's big NRL finals. It's Aaron and Brad on Power.

0: The South Coast Best Music, Power FM. It's Aaron and Brad with you, 20 to 8, and it's the talk of the town, of course. The NRL Grand Final this Sunday, both for the NRL and NRLW. And to talk us through what he thinks might happen on Sunday, we are joined by Dragons legend and Maria local. It's the mighty Mick Wayman. Good morning.
1: Morning, guys. How are we?
0: Good, thank you. Are you being swept up in Knights fever like the rest of the country? It seems like everyone's on the Knights bandwagon at the moment.
1: Well, I think, you know, if you look at where they're at and where they've come from, I think everyone just loves that story. And they've probably overachieved to get to where they've got to. If they, you know, sort of got the 10th this year, that would have been a successful year. But to make the grand final, from being wooden spooners last year, and just amazing what happened to the new voice. And, you know, no disrespect to the previous coaches, but sometimes when you get a new voice in there, yeah, it just changes, and that seems to be what's happened, you know. They just get a new voice, and we've seen it with Manly this year, and we've seen it with the Dragons, and yeah, Newcastle are going from strength to strength, and I think everyone hates the Roosters, so they've jumped on the bandwagon, and I know I have, so let's go, Knight.
2: Mick, does that give the Dragons fans hope for next year? I mean, we did finish at the bottom of the ladder this year. Maybe we can turn it around next.
1: Well, you know, there's no real reason why it can't happen. A lot of young players at the Dragons that have, you know, been blooded into first grade, and they're only getting better and better. And we've seen last night at the Daly M's that Hamish Stewart was the second rower of the year, you know, which is a pretty big feat. He only started playing first grade a couple of years ago, so... Yeah, we've got a lot of good talented kids coming through, and they've signed well over the off-season, so, you know, there's no reason why it can't happen.
0: What's going to be the biggest threat, though, for the Knights, do you think, on Sunday? Who do they have to watch out for in the Roosters?
1: Well, you look at the Roosters, and across the park, they are electric. They've got plenty of key players there. Daly Terry Evans has played in, you know, probably half a dozen grand finals. You know, Tedesco's played in a fair few grand finals. A lot of these guys know what to do in the big show. They know what to do. Whereas you look at the Knights, a lot of these guys have only just started their NRL careers. So, you know, they've got nothing to lose in this. Yeah, so look, it's going to be a tough one, but let's go Knights.
2: You mentioned there's a lot of rookies on the Knights team this year. What would they be feeling heading into their first grand final?
1: Well, I guess it's the unknown. I know myself, and I played my first grand final. It's the unknown. You don't know what... Yeah, you sort of got to bottle it all up and sort of just treat it as a normal game. And it's very easy to get sucked away by all the hype. That was where Wayne Bennett was good for us. We didn't know what we were going into, and he'd already been in six or seven grand finals. So he knew what to expect. You keep your routine exactly the same as what you did throughout the year. It's easier said than done not to get involved in the hype. But if you're focused on that being a rookie and you just treat it as a normal game and go out there and do what you've been doing for the whole year, because it's got you there, so you might as well stick at it, you should be fine.
0: Yeah, it's shaping up to be an epic clash on Sunday with the men's Roosters and Knights teams. And, of course, in the NRLW, the women from the Sydney Roosters and Brisbane Broncos will also be playing in the lead-up to that game.
1: I've also got a local in Millie Boyle. It's actually Millie Elliott.
0: Oh, yeah, yeah.
1: No, now she's retiring. This will be her last game.
0: Oh, really? Well, there you go.
1: Yeah, so she's been a very, very talented player. Been there since the inception of the Women's League. And, you know, I think she'll go down as one of the greatest ever, I reckon, Millie, the way she's played over the years. And always play the heart on her sleeve and never take a backward step. So congratulations on a great career, and hopefully she can go out a winner.
0: Yeah, congratulations to Millie on a stellar rugby league career. She's a legend not only of the NRLW, but of grassroots footy here on the South Coast as well. And we've got to say a big thank you to you as well, Mick, for giving us all your insights into rugby league throughout the year. Thank you so much, and we'll do it all again next year.
1: No worries, guys, and it'll roll around very, very soon, and we'll talk again next year.
0: For sure. Have a good one, mate. See ya.
1: See you, guys.
0: Mick Wayman there, going back into hibernation until the NRL season for 2027.
2: What does he do on the off-season?
0: He just, I believe he goes into a cave. He's like the Bears.
2: Yeah,
0: okay. Just,
2: Can't imagine him, like, around the... I don't even know what a sport is, so don't worry.
0: I don't know what a sport is. Fair enough. Coming up next, though, we're going to be talking about...
2: the Streetlight Festival.
0: Yeah, it happened last week.
2: Yeah.
0: But there was something that caught Aaron's eye.
2: Yeah, it did.
0: In the festival, so we'll delve into that next.
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1: On Power FM, that's Pussycat Dolls with Don'tcha. 7 to 8 with Aaron and Brad. Of course, they do very provocative dancing.
2: Yes, they do.
1: The remaining Pussycat Dolls. There's only like three left now. They're an endangered species.
2: Do you remember
1: species.
2: When they did their own show to find the Pussycat Dolls, though?
1: The reality show.
2: Yeah, that was amazing. Mm. They should bring that back.
1: They should. Well, I'm sure some of the performers from last week's Streetlight Festival might be good.
2: I've got an eye on a few people. There was a moment there for the Streetlight Festival, and you are right, Brad. I did eat my way through the Bega Streetlight Festival. Mm. I will say I had arancini balls. I had donuts. I had Korean chicken and Korean corn dogs.
1: Mm-hmm.
2: Yeah, but on my way to
1: I was worried at one point. I thought I was going to have to call up the Bega hospital and just say, can you just have the stomach pump? Just warm that up. Because we might have a customer soon.
2: I went really hard, actually. But when I was trying to get through to the Korean corn dogs, there was a bit of a party happening in the middle of the main street.
1: Oh, right.
2: Of course, the whole street was a party. But this one was music and there was a group dancing and singing. And it was the Bega Streetlight Dance Party, street dance party.
1: Mm.
2: And this is the song they were singing.

0: course. Like, well,
1: it's such a good beat, yeah.
0: In the Bega Valley.
1: Let's go get Bega Vegas.
0: You know all the words.
1: Oh, yeah, it's in my head.
0: This is like the new Eastern Rosellas, is it?
1: Yeah. I think they need to come in and record it in the studio.
0: All right.
1: And then there we go, theme song for the South Coast.
0: That's not a bad idea.
1: Mm, just saying.
0: And then we'll have to get someone to pen something for the Yirrabidalla region as well.
1: Yes, of course.
0: Yeah, yeah.
1: Write your theme song and send it to us now.
0: What can you win? Nothing but the glory.
1: You get to hang out with us.
0: Oh, God. That's a healthy win. Taryn and Brad are power.

0: Aaron and Brad on Power 2-8. We've got some wet weather ahead for some regions of the south coast tomorrow and Saturday. But first, we've got to get through this warm Thursday. And of course, warmer weather means risk of bushfire. Hannah's got some more details on what the RFS has to say about the high temperatures today in your news headlines soon. But after 8, entertainment news.
1: Yes, what's popping? And this morning, shocking news as one of Australia's top followed, I guess. She has 81,000 followers.
0: Oh.
1: Some info has been revealed about one of our top influencers, and people are not happy.
0: Oh, really? Okay.
1: Yes, I'll tell you more about that after your news and weather. Don't go anywhere.
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1: Good morning, Hannah McEwen here with your local news. Up first, the mercury is forecast to hit the low 30s today along the far south coast, and households are being asked to turn their attention to the threat of bushfire. That was one of the messages out of yesterday afternoon's community briefing session at the Bega Civic Centre. RFS District Manager Chris Anderson is encouraging residents to be aware of the risks we're facing in the coming months.
6: Just jump onto the RFS website. To the Get Ready page. 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
1: Also in news today, Marine Rescue New South Wales says it's critical that boaters along the far south coast log on to Marine Rescue New South Wales before heading out on the water. Today marks the start of the official boating season, with the annual influx of recreational and fishing users setting off from Batemans Bay through to Eden. Commissioner Todd Andrews says prior preparations could be life-saving.
7: Logging on with Marine Rescue New South Wales lets us know where you are and what time you're expected to return. And if you don't return at that expected time, we'll reach out to you and make sure that you're okay. And if you're not okay, we can send out a search party very quickly. And at that point in time, if there is an emergency, every second matters.
1: And briefly, the Naruma Devils have farewelled first-grade captain coach Kieran Wild after two seasons with the club. The utility back led the team to the first week of finals for the second year in a row. The Sydney side is relocating after recently getting married. That's your latest local news and sport. I'm Hannah McEwen.
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8: Hi, I'm Phoebe Humphrey. A pilot has been arrested after a mid-air stabbing and crash attempt during a flight from Dubai to Tel Aviv. The commercial plane issued an emergency alert 2 hours into its journey after one of the pilots allegedly stabbed the other. The flight was forced to make an emergency landing in Saudi Arabia with more than 170 passengers on board. The federal government continues to be on defence this morning over calls to pull back spending. It follows the Reserve Bank lifting interest rates to a 15-year high in a bid to cool inflation. Environment Minister Murray Watt telling Seven, Labor has made significant savings.
9: We've now saved nearly $180 billion in government spending since we came to office 4 years ago. We've cut about $4 billion from consultants and contractors.
8: 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A new research from Compare the Market has found the average Aussie spends close to $2,000 a year on their daily coffee fix.
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8: In sport, Nathan Cleary has won his first Dally M medal, sending a video message from a wheelchair following his surgery. The Panther crowned the NRL's best player, sitting 14 points ahead on the leaderboard.
11: No individual award is ever achievable without the help of teammates. 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
8: They're on Fox. Tamika Upton won for the NRLW. And Marcus Bontempelli has taken out a record equals seventh best and fairest at the Western Bulldogs after taking home the Charles Sutton medal. That's the latest news and sport.
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12: Taking a look at the Bateman's Coast this morning, your winds are northerly at 15 to 20 knots. Your seas are 1 to 1.5 metres and your swell is northeasterly, 1 to 1.5 metres. Tide will be high at 11:30 this afternoon and low again at 20 past 6 this evening.
0: 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Is it fine in 22 at your place? 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
13: Well, as we just heard in the news, it's going to be a warm day for the South Coast. Partly cloudy conditions with a maximum of 32. And we have a moderate fire danger as well. Tomorrow, cloudy, and those temperatures will ease with tops between 19 and 22 degrees and a very high chance of rain at times. At the moment, we are sitting on 19 in Bateman's Bay, currently 18 degrees in Narooma and Murrimbula, and it's now 15 in Bega. Our website is powerfmbegabay.com.au. If you haven't gone there yet, check it out. You can get full access to your news and weather anytime. 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
0: Enjoy live music, cold drinks and good vibes every weekend at the Bateman's Bay Soldiers Club. Joining you for your morning run, unless you're literally running. In that case, you can go ahead and they'll catch up. 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
13: 7 past 8. Yes, there's big bucks to be won with our Dino Dash Tuesday, November 3rd, Cup Day at Maria Jockey Club. Thanks to Better in Bateman's Bay. You know, people can race for money. Another way people get money, though, these days is GoFundMe campaigns.
12: A lot of people are quick to jump on the GoFundMe page.
13: Mm. Sometimes it's for good reasons. You know, maybe there's an illness in the family and you need help with treatments, that sort of thing. Some people, though, are starting up GoFundMes for pretty outrageous reasons.
12: Yeah, a lot of people just taking the pee.
13: Yeah, we'll have a look at those in about 10 minutes. But what's popping next?
12: Yes, good news if you are a Breaking Bad fan.
13: Oh, favourite show of all time.
12: Yeah, I thought you'd be interested in this one. You'll be seeing the stars here in Australia very soon.
13: Oh,
12: all the details coming up after Ed Sheeran here on Power.

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1: Stop pretending to know what everyone's talking about and catch up on the latest in gossip and entertainment with Aaron and Brad's What's Poppin'.
2: Well, starting off with an announcement from Netflix. Wednesday season 3 is officially finished production and is now entering post-production mode, which is about...
3: Oh, the TV show Wednesday.
2: Yes.
3: Yeah.
2: Sorry, Wednesday the TV. Wednesday Addams.
3: I was like, oh, okay. That's good. Yes. It finished up yesterday.
2: That was yesterday. it has finished up filming a few months earlier than expected. So Netflix is pretty pumped and posted yesterday showing the new scene of Wednesday in a new outfit, a new kind of white look with stripes and stuff happening, which is a lot more colour than we're used to for
3: a
2: Wednesday.
3: White look.
2: Yeah, she has white in her outfit this year.
3: She's dressing like she's in a Korean boy band or something. What's happened there? That's weird.
2: It's a stripy look.
3: Okay.
2: It's more Beetlejuice vibes. And speaking of Beetlejuice, one of the stars of that movie is joining her in the set. On the set of Wednesday, Winona Ryder is joining the cast.
3: Ah.
2: Yes, and Eva Green is jumping on to play Aunt Ophelia as well. And Game of Thrones star Lena Headey is jumping on the series as well.
3: Ah, Cersei.
2: So it's going to be a lot of new faces this season. But because of the new dates, Netflix has said they don't know when they're going to be releasing it now.
3: Oh, okay.
2: It may be moving up very soon.
3: Tormenting Wednesday fans.
2: I know, Aaron. Right?
3: This would be the last season, though, wouldn't it? Because who's the main actress in this?
2: Jenna Ortega.
3: She's, like, doing other stuff now. This is what usually happens. They make TV shows and then they go make movies and then...
2: She was doing a lot of stuff before Wednesday.
3: Oh, okay.
2: And I think the cast in which they've got in Wednesday, like Catherine Zeta-Jones and... Is that... Yeah. Yeah. And Jenna Ortega and, like, everyone in that is, like, pretty well-known, pretty busy actors.
3: Okay.
2: So... I think this just shows that they can pump out a season pretty fast if they have to.
3: As long as Netflix is paying those big streaming dollars,
2: yeah, that's
3: happy
2: it.
3: To take it.
2: Exactly.
3: Sure.
2: If you're a Breaking Bad fan, get excited.
3: I am. Move out of the way, Wednesday. Now we're talking real television.
2: This is
3: top of my list of best TV shows ever.
2: Well, if you ever wanted to meet Walter White and Jesse Pinkman, it's happening. You can, because they're coming here to Australia together.
3: So this is the actors Bryan Cranston and Aaron.
2: Yeah, okay. If you want to give them their real names.
3: Well, I was going to say, if they came out as Walter and Jesse, you'd be like, well, what are they offering? Because in the
2: Why
3: TV
2: hasn't
3: show,
2: Border
3: drug-
2: Patrol stopped them?
3: Yeah, that's true, yeah.
2: The pair will be taking the stage together to share

0: a behind the scenes look at the show Breaking Bad, talking about their careers before and after, and chats about the friendship that they've built and kept since owning the show. They'll be visiting Brisbane, Perth, Melbourne, Sydney, with the Sydney show happening on the 25th of January. So if you're super fans of Breaking Bad, which we know Brad is, grab your tickets now. There's VIP packages as well, so you can actually get up and, like, give him a hug if you want.
1: Well, Brian and Aaron, if you're listening, I know they own, like, a distillery together.
0: Yeah.
1: We have many distilleries here on the South Coast. You should come to our region, sample some of our products.
0: Maybe
1: do, you know, a swap or something. I don't know.
0: Interesting.
1: I'm just trying to come up with a way to lure them down here.
0: Maybe we we'll have our people talk to their people or something.
1: Sure.
0: And finally, this one is the big one for this morning. A 20-year-old FIFO influencer named Bindi Ray.
1: Did you say FIFO?
0: FIFO.
1: Yeah.
0: FIFO.
1: FIFO.
0: FIFO.
1: FIFO?
0: I say FIFO.
1: FIFO FIFUM, or do you say FIFO FIFUM?
0: FIFO FUM.
1: No, you're insulting giants everywhere.
0: Oh, I'm so sorry.
1: Anyway, continue.
0: A fly-in and fly-out influencer named Bindi Ray has built an account with over 81,000 followers by sharing what she looks like and what it looks like in the life of mining. So every day she was in high-vis selfies in the red desert with
1: big machinery.
0: Big machinery,
1: around her.
0: Everything happening.
1: Sure.
0: On the weekends, she was in Perth. You know, trips to the West Coast Eagle games, like stuff like that. But it has come out this morning that there's been one tiny problem this whole time. An investigation has revealed that this influencer was entirely AI generated. Yes, we've been tricked by of our own.
1: Yep.
0: People are going back through old videos, spotting all the clues they missed first time round, which was things like the safety signs in the background of the photos were like all jumbled letters. None of them said anything.
1: Right. That's a giveaway.
0: Like going back through it now, it's very obvious. There's like things where her mouth is moving in videos, but like she's not speaking in sync with it, stuff like that. Meta has since removed the account since last night to this morning. Her account's been deleted. Followers were actually being redirected to a paid subscription site where they could get extra videos from this person for a cost of this AI person. Yeah, for $115 per video.
1: Wow.
0: And now they've found out it's AI. So they were just paying for ChatGPT porn?
1: I guess so.
0: Yeah.
1: Those poor people. Like, they thought they, it turns out they're watching an AI miner, and in the end, they're the ones who got shafted.
0: Yeah.
1: Yeah.
0: Literally.
1: That's it for your entertainment news. What's poppin' returning tomorrow? But up next, if you want to get money, you don't have to come up with some elaborate AI scam. Set up a GoFundMe, apparently, is the way to do it. We'll find out what Aussies are doing with wild GoFundMe campaigns next.
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0: 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It's Aaron and Brad for your Thursday, 24 past 8. GoFundMe campaigns. They're quite popular, Aaron. Apparently, one in every three Aussies has started up a GoFundMe campaign.
1: Wow, has started one.
0: Yeah. Okay. Or maybe it's like started or donated, because that sounds a lot. That's like, you know, over 33%. Okay. Yeah. That's crazy. Have you ever started one yourself?
1: I've never started a GoFundMe, no.
0: What
1: have
0: about
1: you?
0: Donating?
1: I've donated before. Okay. People who need gender affirming surgeries. Mm. I've helped out friends with that.
0: Sure.
1: I was helping out a friend with aid over in America when things were going a little bit haywire over there.
0: Right.
1: She does like street aids and stuff like that.
0: Oh, okay.
1: Yeah.
0: Yeah. I mean, there are genuine campaigns there where there are people who are in need. And they're short on cash. And that's what the GoFundMe is all about, helping those people out. But some people start up campaigns and you question, like, what they were thinking when they launched them.
1: Yeah, a lot of people look like they just don't want to get a job, to be honest with you.
0: I mean, who does really at the end of the day? But, there's a few wild campaigns that GoFundMe has revealed the details of, including these.
2: In Mitchelton, someone's trying to raise $777 for a speeding fine. There's a tattoo fund to help a friend get inked in Melbourne. That's raised $122.
0: Yeah, I imagine there's also a few tattoo removal GoFundMe campaigns for Frio supporters that got the Premier's tattoo a little too early last week. And to help out with a speeding fine. Unbelievable. Yeah. Apparently there was one person wanted $1,000 for a jet ski speeding ticket, and there was another campaign where someone was looking for $1,200 to replace a crashed jet ski. So I don't know if it was the same person.
1: The same guy? What the heck?
0: But some people, like, the gall to ask for money, like especially this guy.
2: Someone else has made $1,000 for an emergency tyre fund, saying, "I simply cannot stop doing burnouts."
1: Well, I mean, I guess that kind of makes sense, because there's people that like to sit there and watch the burnouts.
0: I guess.
1: So maybe he's like, "You buy my tyres, I'll be doing burnouts over here."
0: Maybe he does a lot of gender reveals with the pink or the blue tires.
1: And
0: he's like, "I need support with this." But apparently that same person offered to do a dedicated burnout in honour of any donors who give over $100.
1: Yes.
0: Someone else wanted money towards a campaign to get famous.
1: Yeah.
0: Like, they go, "I need some money to help, you know, get my mug out there."
1: It's just... I'm not saying it's a bad thing, but this and the like, TikTok Lives as well, it just seems like it's the new busking.
0: It is in a way, isn't it?
1: Yeah.
0: Although a lot of these people aren't offering anything in return.
1: No, they're just asking for money.
0: And while some people have their hands out for hundreds, maybe thousands of dollars, other people are at the lower end of the scale.
2: There's also multiple fundraisers to save up for McDonald's that some people admit they would support.
3: I might chuck them like a dollar or two. I might help you out.
0: Yeah.
1: Yeah, look. So there's been times where I've been like, "Oh, I wish someone would buy me a cheeseburger."
0: Yeah, I can't even afford anything on the loose change menu.
1: Yeah.
0: Like, come on, help a brother out, sort of thing.
1: So, like, I can understand that, but...
0: Depends on the circumstances.
1: Yeah.
0: You know, I'm not just going to give anyone money for Maccas, but if it was someone who was down on their luck.
1: Yeah.
0: Like if Hamburglar started up a GoFundMe campaign saying, "Look, mate, I've just got out of prison for Grand Theft Burger again. I can't hold down a job because of my crippling addiction to Big Macs. Can you help me out?" I'd probably help him out. You know,
1: you would?
0: He needs all the help he can get. Yeah.
1: I'm concerned that he's addicted to the thing that he's made of.
0: What? Hamburglar's not made of burgers?
1: Isn't his head a burger?
0: No, you're thinking of like Mayor McCheese.
1: Oh, my apologies.
0: The others. Yeah,
1: apologies. Yeah.
0: Although, if I was Mayor McCheese, I'd be a little bit nervous if Hamburglar was around.
1: Put him back in jail, please.
0: We got your news and weather next.
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0: Yeah, they'll be pouring those special festival beers, all the German food you can stuff. 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
9: Good morning, Hannah McEwen here with your local news. Up first today, property values across Bega and the South Coast remained unchanged last month. That's according to the latest realestate.com.au home price report. The report shows that while there was no growth in September, home prices are still sitting at 0.9% higher than a year ago. Overall, home prices across regional New South Wales are up 3.3% compared to September last year, while Sydney's recorded a 5% decline. Marine Rescue New South Wales has expressed concern about the lack of preparedness of some boaters before heading out on the water along the far south coast. The official boating season kickstarts today on the back of record rescue missions in August. Emergency Services Minister Jihab Dib says he's expecting the number of people needing assistance off our coastline will continue to rise.
10: Now, we'd love for nobody to get themselves into trouble, but we know that we've got the equipment and we know that we've got the personnel to do all they can to bring you home safely. Have a safe boating season, look after yourselves, and thank you once again to all of our volunteers, our marine rescue volunteers, who will go out in the most treacherous conditions to support our community.
9: Also in news today, the Bureau of Meteorology is forecasting up to 50 millimetres of rain in the next couple of days for parts of the far south coast. Ahead of the wet weather, it'll be another hot day for the region today. Bega's heading for 31 degrees, but with the wet weather will be a cool change, a top of just 19 degrees tomorrow. And briefly, Ashton Kelly's been named the Batemans Bay Junior Rugby League Club's Tiger of the Year. The Tigress of the Year award at the annual presentation day has been shared between Alexis Doherty and Grace Wollstonecroft. Robert Doherty named Cub of the Year, and the Junior Tigers Club Person of the Year has been presented to Ryan Morris. That's your latest local news and sport. I'm Hannah McEwen.
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11: Hi, I'm Phoebe Humphrey. A commercial plane travelling from Dubai to Israel has been forced to make an emergency landing after a stabbing in the cockpit. One pilot has been arrested after allegedly stabbing the other and trying to crash the Fly Dubai plane. More than 170 passengers were on board when it was forced to land in Saudi Arabia, including this woman's daughter.
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11: The parents of Aussie brothers Jake and Callum Robinson are now waiting on a verdict over their son's murders. The pair were killed along with their American friend while on a surfing trip in Mexico back in 2024. Three men are facing charges with the trial nearing its end. Australia's new disaster warning system, AusAlert, becomes fully operational today following its July test, and Victorian doctors will walk off the job today. The four-hour statewide stop work will take place across the public hospital system over unsustainable working hours and fatigue being a threat to patient safety.
12: Visit the team you can trust at Wild Coast Realty on the flat in Narooma.
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11: In sport, Nathan Cleary and Tamika Upton have been crowned the best players in the NRL and NRLW. The Panthers star collecting his first Dally M medal from home as he recovers from surgery. A couple of AFL club best and fairest last night, with Bulldogs skipper Marcus Bontempelli claiming a record 7th Charles Sutton medal, while Harry Sheasel won his 3rd for North Melbourne. And the Aussie cricketers have wrapped up the one-day series against South Africa with a win, the tourists winning by 45 runs via the DLS method. That's the latest news and sport.
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1: If you need to fill the tank in Maria this morning, unleaded sitting at 238.9, while diesel sits at 278.9. In Bega, unleaded sitting at 239.9, while diesel sits at 283.9.
12: 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Power FM traffic.
0: No reports of any incidents or accidents this morning, and that's the way, we like it. But if you do see anything to report, 1300 92 1250 is our number. Be aware you could experience delays through Maroochydore. They're doing roadworks along Albert Street near the high school, and also a couple of locations along the Princes Highway in Batemans Bay between the Guy Street and Old Highway turnoffs, and also at Mogo near Church Street. But keep your eye on what's happening on the roads of the South Coast via live traffic.com.
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1: Taking a look at the weather for your Thursday. Moderate fire danger today, but a partly cloudy day across the coast. Tops of 32 degrees. I'm excited for that warmth. Tomorrow looking cloudy with a very high chance of rain. Top of 19 to 22 degrees across the coast. Right now, though, in Bega, it is 17 degrees. Moranbah currently sitting on 19. Batemans Bay on 19 degrees as well, and Narooma currently sitting on 20. 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
0: 23 to 9. Hopefully you've been listening out for the Magic Mountain Family Pass code word. It played just before news, so let's see who's on the phone. Good morning.
14: Good morning. How are you?
0: Good.
1: Who have we got on the phone this morning?
14: You've got Kai.
1: Kai, have you called up to get some Magic Mountain tickets today?
14: I sure have.
1: What is today's magic code word?
14: The code word is scream.
0: Scream is correct, Kai.
14: A legend.
1: Congratulations, Kai. You've won a family pass to Magic Mountain these school holidays. Who are you going to take with you?
14: I'll probably take the kids.
0: Yeah, it'd be a bit rough if Dad went to Magic Mountain by himself and just left them at home.
1: I've got plans today, guys. Yeah, what are you up to?
14: Me and a couple of mates.
1: Yeah. Well, I mean, sounds like a good day out with the mates too, to be honest. But yeah. I guess you can take the kids. Well, I hope you have an amazing time.
14: awesome. Thank you.
0: No worries. Yeah, it would be devastating checking your socials and seeing Dad at Magic Mountain with his friends. You guys aren't old enough to get on the rides anyway. You're not tall enough. But one more pass tomorrow?
1: Yeah. I think I've got two maybe up for grabs.
0: Oh, wow. Okay. So
1: a double pass.
0: Make sure you're listening to the show tomorrow from 6 for another chance to win family passes to Magic Mountain. If you want to win some movie tickets, though, we're going to give them away next when we catch up with Jesse from The Picture Show Man to find out what's new at the movies on Power.

0: 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Aaron and Brad, we've got a double pass to the Picture Show Man Marimbula to give away very soon. But first, let's find out what's on at the movies.
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0: Yeah, let's find out what's hitting the big screen with the Picture Show Man himself, Jesse. Good morning.
2: Hello, good morning, Brad and Aaron. How are you both? Well?
0: Yeah, we're well. We're good.
3: Good, thank you. What is coming to the big screens this week?
2: Well, we've only got one new movie hitting the big screen this week, and it's the new Resident Evil film.
0: Oh, yes.
2: Yeah, so this is from director Zach Cregger, who released a movie called Weapons last year, which I absolutely loved, a great horror film. This is delivering in the exact same vein. So it's based on the video game series by the same name, and we're basically following a young guy who's sent to Raccoon City where there's a viral outbreak. He doesn't know that, though, and he has to deliver what he thinks is maybe an organ or something to a hospital there, but things just go from bad to worse to terrible for this poor guy. So it should be a scary ride.
0: Yeah, I was lucky enough to catch a preview screening of this one. I loved it.
3: Yeah?
2: Yeah, I've seen it too, and yeah. I really loved it as well. And it has some humour sort of throughout it.
0: Yeah, also. I found it more to be a comedy than a horror. It reminded me of the old school Evil Dead movies, and there's a bit of The Thing in there. And
2: 100%. Yeah.
0: Definitely not one for the kids for school holidays, though.
3: I was going to say,
2: no,
3: I've never
2: take the kids to this one. We've still got plenty of movies for the kids on at the moment, but Resident Evil is not one of those.
3: Mm-hmm. I've not even been brave enough to play the games. My brother used to play Resident Evil VR, so...
2: Really, really immersed in there.
3: Yeah.
0: Well, the beauty of this new one is you don't even have to have played any Resident Evil games. You can hop right in and you'll know what's going on.
3: Oh, amazing.
0: Yeah, it's good like that.
2: I feel like it really captured the vibe of a survival horror game. If you're familiar with those.
0: Yeah. So,
2: and there's a few little Easter eggs in there for fans of the Resident Evil franchise as well.
0: Definitely check that out if you're a fan of horror and or comedy. And when it comes to classic recommendations, have you got something that we simply must pop our peepers on?
2: Yeah, I thought I'd go for something a little bit lighter. I thought I'd choose Uncle Buck. with John Candy, which is a comedy that I absolutely love. Basically, John Candy has to go around and look after his sister's kids, and he's just a little bit unhinged. Just, it's so much fun. If you're after a laugh, Uncle Buck, if you haven't watched it, it's really, really good.
0: I mean, it's kind of like Resident Evil because it is a horror comedy because there are some laughs in it and it involves having to look after children. So it's like, that's the horror element, you know?
2: That's right. That's right.
3: Somebody's nightmare.
0: Well, anything that's got John Candy in it is a thumbs up from me. But good recommendation, Jesse. Thank you so much. We'll catch you again next Thursday.
2: See you then.
0: See ya. You know what would be a good video game to make a horror movie out of?
3: What?
0: Pac-Man.
3: Yeah, they did.
0: He's being chased by ghosts. It wasn't a horror movie, was it?
3: It was a comedy, I guess.
0: Is there a Pac-Man movie?
3: When Pixels.
0: Oh, that doesn't count.
3: Oh, come on, man. I love that movie.
0: Want to go to the movies? We've got your double pass to the Picture Show Man. You got to play Trailer Trash, though. Tell us what this movie is.
4: I'm 16, but until today, I was homeschooled. And then it was goodbye, Africa. And hello, high school.
5: Hi, I'm Katie.
4: I'm Janice.
5: This is Damien.
6: Watch out, new meat coming through.
0: Yeah, it's goodbye, Africa, and hello, Lynx Africa, if you go to high school here in Australia. But what is that movie?
3: One of the best movies of all time. And since it's the start of October, we're coming up on its day, so I thought, why not celebrate this movie?
0: Tell us what the movie is on 1300 92 1250, and you'll score the double pass to the movies. It's Aaron and Brad.
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0: Olivia Rodrigo on Power 7 to 9 with Aaron and Brad. Partly cloudy conditions today. It's going to be warm though, top of 32 degrees. So why not cool down in the air conditioned comfort of the Picture Show Man in Marimbula? We're playing Trailer Trash. We've got Courtney in Marimbula on the phone. Morning, Courtney. Can you tell us what this movie is?
1: I'm 16. Until today, I was homeschooled. And then it was goodbye, Africa. And hello, high school.
2: Hi, I'm Katie.
1: I'm Janice.
2: This is Damien.
3: Watch out, new meat coming through.
4: What is the name of that movie?
5: Mean Girls.
2: Because you are a mean girl.
0: It is Mean Girls.
4: Oh, it is Mean Girls.
0: Nice work, Courtney. Cool. Got yourself a double pass to the Picture Show Man in Marimbula. Is there anything you want to see? Are you brave enough to see the horror movie Resident Evil?
5: Yes, for sure.
0: Oh, okay. Oh. There you go.
4: Have fun. That is coming out this week, though. So if you want to go check that one out, I recommend.
5: Okay, awesome. Thank you.
0: No worries. Yeah, I think it might be a good date movie.
4: Resident Evil.
0: Resident Evil. Hear me out, because it's got some funny parts in it, so you'll have a laugh. And then, of course, when they get scary, they might cling onto your arm.
4: Oh.
0: You know, you try that one.
4: Is that how you got your girl?
0: No, I am the horror movie.
4: Oh, okay. She just loves a horror movie.
0: If I didn't scare her off, nothing will. But, yeah, well done. We'll play Trailer Trash again next Thursday when we catch up with Jesse. Back into the South Coast best music now. Everclear, Santa Monica on Power.

0: Aaron and Brad on Power 2-9. Time to wrap things up. You looked alarmed. What's...
1: Nothing.
0: All right, good. It's going to be a warm day. So quick reminder to, you know, we've been talking about potential for bushfires when we reach this time of year. But also, you've got to look after yourself. Drink plenty of water.
1: Yes.
0: Look after your furry mates as well.
1: Yes.
0: If you've got dogs or cats, make sure you put out some extra water for them. You know, if you take the dog to work, put some water down on the work site.
1: Have you got water bowls, or do you have the running water systems for your dogs?
0: No, we just have bowls.
1: Interesting.
0: And they're very finicky about it.
1: Yeah.
0: Like they're like, oh, the bowl of the exact same water out of the tap tastes different out of this bowl than it does to that one.
1: Yeah, no, I was watching a video the other day that was like actually deep diving on that.
0: Oh, into why dogs are so picky with their water.
1: They know when something's bad in the water.
0: Right.
1: So if they don't want to drink your water, listen to them.
0: Okay,
1: change their water.
0: No, all complaints must be submitted in writing. I keep telling my dogs this and they don't listen. But yeah, look after the pets today because it is going to be a warm one for the South Coast. And look after yourself as well. We'll catch you bright and early 6 o'clock tomorrow.
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15: Hi there, Hannah McEwen with your local news. The Bureau of Meteorology is forecasting a hot day for the region with temperatures up to 10 degrees above the October average. Northerly winds are dragging the hot air from the interior. Bega's heading for a top of 31. Meteorologist David Crock says there's a change on the way.
16: We've got a trough system, a big rain band that's going to develop over South Australia and Victoria today. So most of the weather will be in those states on Thursday, but then we'll see rain spread across much of southern New South Wales through Friday and into Saturday as well, with thunderstorms in the mix too.
15: Some areas could pick up more than 50 millimetres of rain with the change. Regional New South Wales home price growth has outpaced the state's capital, according to the latest realestate.com.au house price report. September marked the seventh consecutive month of property price falls in Sydney, while regional New South Wales remain unchanged. Property prices for Bega and the South Coast were steady last month, up almost 1% compared to September last year. Meantime, the data shows Sydney's prices have dropped 5% compared to a year ago. The Rural Fire Service says Far South Coast Brigades are on high alert ahead of a predicted long, hot summer. Bega Valley residents attended a special community information briefing session in town yesterday afternoon to hear the latest advice from authorities. RFS District Manager Chris Anderson says one certainty in the coming months is we will have fires.
17: The landscape is extremely dry at the moment. We haven't seen decent rainfall across this district in many, many months, and that's starting to show through the landscape. We've got really dry grassland country and the bush is exceptionally dry for this time of the year.
15: And briefly, the Eden Rugby League Club says it's looking for renewal at their upcoming AGM. Most of the current committee is set to retire after many years of volunteering for the Tigers. All positions from president to general committee members are up for grabs. That's your latest local news and sport. I'm Hannah McEwen.
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18: Hi, I'm Phoebe Humphrey. Aussie shoppers can kiss goodbye to card surcharges from today. The Reserve Bank has banned businesses from adding the extra fees on top of the cost price when you pay with a credit or debit card. Canstar Sally Tindall says it's a win for customers in a cost of living crunch.
19: The estimates from the RBA show that we are collectively shelling out about $1.6 billion a year in surcharges. That's an estimated $80 per card paying adult.
18: A commercial plane has been forced to make an emergency landing in Saudi Arabia after one pilot allegedly stabbed the other. More than 170 passengers were on board the flight from Dubai to Tel Aviv when it issued a distress signal 2 hours into its journey. Passengers stepped in to help while a pilot has been taken into custody. And experts warn the Australian property market could see falls of up to 15% in the coming months. The latest Cotality data reveals national house prices have dropped for a sixth straight month, down 1.1% in September.
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18: In sport, the Aussie cricketers have denied South Africa a clean sweep of their one-day series, winning the third and final match by 45 runs. Australia posted a total of 322 batting first, with the Proteas 4 for 145 when rain interrupted the match. The covers never came off, giving the tourists the win.
20: Yeah, obviously very pleased. Would have been nice to have had a full game. The weather gods had something to say about that.
18: Aussie skipper Mitch Marsh there on Fox. And Penrith's Nathan Cleary has taken home his first Dally M medal after winning the NRL's Best and Fairest. That's the latest news and sport.
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0: Partly cloudy conditions for your Thursday with a moderate fire danger and maxing out at a warm top of 32 degrees. Tomorrow, cloudy with a very high chance of rain at times and tops between 19 and 22 degrees. Check the forecast for the South Coast online anytime at powerfmbigabay.com.au.
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